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1: 1954.
2: As I passed by a real fine hotel, a chick walked out. She sure looks swell. I gave the eye and started to carry on. When a Cadillac cruised up and swished, she was gone.

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He was standing on the sidewalk by a dollar floor when a voice within said,

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I saw a guy eating a great big steak, while a waitress stood by feeding him ice cream and cake.

0: This beautiful fall weather on the first weekend of fall is setting up shop just perfectly, with highs in the 70s, lows in the 40s and 50s. And then as we get into next week, mostly sunny and mostly dry conditions. 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That's your latest forecast. I'm meteorologist Mike Witcher from the East Tennessee Weather Center, and remember to always get the latest forecast weather updates with the East Tennessee Weather app.
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1: ABC News, I'm Dave Packer. Dangerous flooding and storm force winds creating concern up and down the East Coast with tens of millions of Americans from the Carolinas to New England in the path of a nor'easter. At the White House this morning on the final day of President Xi's visit, President Trump saying again that he had very productive meetings with the Chinese leader and China's first lady.
2: We've had a tremendous visit from two spectacular people, and we've really enjoyed it, and I think we've made tremendous strides.
1: But neither side revealing much of what was actually said behind closed doors. In a 6-3 ruling, the Supreme Court is allowing the Trump administration

0: To use Social Security data to upgrade a federal database to identify non-citizens and ineligible voters, despite concerns about its reliability. The ruling comes less than 2 weeks after the Supreme Court blocked the president's effort to place restrictions on mail-in voting. This is ABC News.
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0: This beautiful fall weather on the first weekend of fall is setting up shop just perfectly, with highs in the 70s, lows in the 40s and 50s. And then as we get into next week, mostly sunny and mostly dry conditions. 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That's your latest forecast. I'm meteorologist Mike Witcher from the East Tennessee Weather Center, and remember to always get the latest forecast weather updates with the East Tennessee Weather app.
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1: ABC News, I'm Dave Packer. Rough search stretching from the coast of South Carolina all the way to New England as a nor'easter turns in the Atlantic. There are concerns about flooding in the mid-Atlantic. In New York, Mayor Zoran Mamdani.
2: Coastal flooding begins tonight and will be at its worst Saturday morning, especially in the Rockaways, around Jamaica Bay, and around Staten Island's coast. If you live in a basement, know your exits and be ready to move if water approaches.
1: President Trump and Chinese President Xi Jinping wrapping up their three-day summit at the National Archives, viewing the country's founding documents, including the Constitution and Declaration of Independence, but neither side detailing any major accomplishments. The latest White House media restriction, the White House signaling that CNN will be left off Air Force One for President Trump's trip to a Tennessee college football game tomorrow. A judge temporarily struck down an earlier ban on CNN and two other outlets on Thursday, but his decision only mentioned the White House grounds and not Air Force One. This is ABC News.
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0: This beautiful fall weather on the first weekend of fall is setting up shop just perfectly, with highs in the 70s, lows in the 40s and 50s. And then as we get into next week, mostly sunny and mostly dry conditions. 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That's your latest forecast. I'm meteorologist Mike Witcher from the East Tennessee Weather Center, and remember to always get the latest forecast weather updates with the East Tennessee Weather app.
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1: ABC News, I'm Dave Packer. The Trump administration seems not to be finished banning media outlets. Now the White House signaling CNN will be left off Air Force One for President Trump's trip to Knoxville to attend the University of Tennessee, University of Texas college football game tomorrow. President Trump and China's President Xi wrapped up their summit today.
2: We've made great strides, very positive for both countries.
1: ABC's Karen Travers at the White House tells us it's unclear if the two dug in on the Iran issue. And China is Iran's largest trading partner and largest buyer of Iranian oil. Also, no word if the two leaders discussed the security situation in Taiwan. Flooding concerns along the mid-Atlantic coast this weekend as a nor'easter approaches. New York and New Jersey declaring states of emergency ahead of the storm. But on Long Island, Melissa Slavin is toughing it out.
3: We are not planning to evacuate. We don't think it's going to be of that nature.
1: This is ABC News.
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0: This beautiful fall weather on the first weekend of fall is setting up shop just perfectly, with highs in the 70s, lows in the 40s and 50s. And then as we get into next week, mostly sunny and mostly dry conditions. 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That's your latest forecast. I'm meteorologist Mike Witcher from the East Tennessee Weather Center, and remember to always get the latest forecast weather updates with the East Tennessee Weather app.
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1: ABC News, I'm Dave Packer. A nor'easter bearing down on the East Coast, bringing with it heavy rain and strong winds that could cause power outages and major flight disruptions up and down the East Coast. States of emergency declared in New Jersey and New York and the New York City area. They're bracing. ABC meteorologist Lee Goldberg.
2: Rainfall amounts, they're going to go from 2 to 4 inches of rain. Locally, we can get up to a half foot of rainfall. Coastal flood alerts from the Mid-Atlantic into the Northeast. Also, high wind warnings as well. And these waves are going to feast on our area beaches, really chewing them up with 12 to 14 foot waves. There are 25 footers offshore.
1: Amtrak says it's canceled train service between New York and Boston due to the nor'easter. Meanwhile, in Hawaii, Governor Josh Green announcing President Trump has approved a pre-landfall emergency declaration as Hurricane Nolo approaches the islands. The Chinese president wrapped up his state visit with a tour of the National Archives in D.C. Friday, along with President Trump. When asked, Trump said he did discuss Iran with Xi, but didn't give any details. ABC.
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0: This beautiful fall weather on the first weekend of fall is setting up shop just perfectly, with highs in the 70s, lows in the 40s and 50s. And then as we get into next week, mostly sunny and mostly dry conditions. 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That's your latest forecast. I'm meteorologist Mike Witcher from the East Tennessee Weather Center, and remember to always get the latest forecast weather updates with the East Tennessee Weather app.
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1: ABC News, I'm Dave Packer. A nor'easter bringing dangerous flooding and storm-force winds up and down the East Coast. ABC's Matt Rivers at the Jersey Shore.
2: States of emergency in New York and New Jersey. Authorities on the Jersey Shore urging families to get to higher ground while business owners race to shore up what they can.
3: We have to make sure that everything that's loose out there is secured.
2: 900 miles of storm warnings from the Outer Banks to Maine as a massive nor'easter crawls up the coast, packing 60-mile-an-hour winds and 12-foot waves.
1: The Supreme Court ruling 6-3 along ideological lines, giving the Trump administration the green light to use a federal citizenship database to verify voters. And President Trump and China's President Xi Jinping wrapped up their three-day summit in Washington. President Trump says he discussed Iran with the Chinese leader, but did not elaborate. This is ABC News.
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0: This beautiful fall weather on the first weekend of fall is setting up shop just perfectly, with highs in the 70s, lows in the 40s and 50s. And then as we get into next week, mostly sunny and mostly dry conditions. 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That's your latest forecast. I'm meteorologist Mike Witcher from the East Tennessee Weather Center, and remember to always get the latest forecast weather updates with the East Tennessee Weather app.
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1: ABC News, I'm Dave Packer. A nor'easter bearing down on the East Coast, bringing with it heavy rain and strong winds that could cause power outages and major flight disruptions up and down the East Coast. States of emergency declared in New Jersey and New York and the New York City area. They're bracing. ABC meteorologist Lee Goldberg.
2: Rainfall amounts, they're going to go from 2 to 4 inches of rain. Locally, we can get up to a half foot of rainfall. Coastal flood alerts from the Mid-Atlantic into the Northeast. Also, high wind warnings as well. And these waves are going to feast on our area beaches, really chewing them up with 12 to 14 foot waves. There are 25 footers offshore.
1: Amtrak says it's canceled train service between New York and Boston due to the nor'easter. Meanwhile, in Hawaii, Governor Josh Green announcing President Trump has approved a pre-landfall emergency declaration as Hurricane Nolo approaches the islands. The Chinese president wrapped up his state visit with a tour of the National Archives in D.C. Friday, along with President Trump. When asked, Trump said he did discuss Iran with Xi, but didn't give any details. ABC.
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Yeah.

0: This beautiful fall weather on the first weekend of fall is setting up shop just perfectly, with highs in the 70s, lows in the 40s and 50s. And then as we get into next week, mostly sunny and mostly dry conditions. 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That's your latest forecast. I'm meteorologist Mike Witcher from the East Tennessee Weather Center, and remember to always get the latest forecast weather updates with the East Tennessee Weather app.
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1: Some people say a man is made out of mud. 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

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I loaded 16 tons of number 9 coal, and the star boss said, well, to bless my soul, you load 16 tons, what do you get? 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

0: to the company store.
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2: ABC News, I'm Dave Packer. A nor'easter bringing dangerous flooding and storm-force winds up and down the East Coast. ABC's Matt Rivers at the Jersey Shore.
3: States of emergency in New York and New Jersey. Authorities on the Jersey Shore urging families to get to higher ground, while business owners race to shore up what they can.
4: We have to make sure that everything that's loose out there is secured.
3: 900 miles of storm warnings from the Outer Banks to Maine as a massive nor'easter crawls up the coast, packing 60-mile-an-hour winds and 12-foot waves.
2: The Supreme Court ruling 6-3 along ideological lines, giving the Trump administration the green light to use a federal citizenship database to verify voters. And President Trump and China's President Xi Jinping wrapped up their three-day summit in Washington. President Trump says he discussed Iran with the Chinese leader, but did not elaborate. This is ABC News.
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0: This beautiful fall weather on the first weekend of fall is setting up shop just perfectly, with highs in the 70s, lows in the 40s and 50s. And then as we get into next week, mostly sunny and mostly dry conditions. 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That's your latest forecast. I'm meteorologist Mike Witcher from the East Tennessee Weather Center, and remember to always get the latest forecast weather updates with the East Tennessee Weather app.
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1: ABC News, I'm Dave Packer. A nor'easter bearing down on the East Coast, bringing with it heavy rain and strong winds that could cause power outages and major flight disruptions up and down the East Coast. States of emergency declared in New Jersey and New York and the New York City area. They're bracing. ABC meteorologist Lee Goldberg.
2: Rainfall amounts, they're going to go from 2 to 4 inches of rain. Locally, we can get up to a half foot of rainfall. Coastal flood alerts from the Mid-Atlantic into the Northeast. Also, high wind warnings as well. And these waves are going to feast on our area beaches, really chewing them up with 12 to 14 foot waves. There are 25 footers offshore.
1: Amtrak says it's canceled train service between New York and Boston due to the nor'easter. Meanwhile, in Hawaii, Governor Josh Green announcing President Trump has approved a pre-landfall emergency declaration as Hurricane Nolo approaches the islands. The Chinese president wrapped up his state visit with a tour of the National Archives in D.C. Friday, along with President Trump. When asked, Trump said he did discuss Iran with Xi, but didn't give any details. ABC.
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1: You

0: This beautiful fall weather on the first weekend of fall is setting up shop just perfectly, with highs in the 70s, lows in the 40s and 50s. And then as we get into next week, mostly sunny and mostly dry conditions. 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That's your latest forecast. I'm meteorologist Mike Witcher from the East Tennessee Weather Center, and remember to always get the latest forecast weather updates with the East Tennessee Weather app.
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From original rock and roll to legendary country like this.

0: authorities on the Jersey Shore urging families to get to higher ground, while business owners race to shore up what they can.
1: We have to make sure that everything that's loose out there is secured.
0: 900 miles of storm warnings from the Outer Banks to Maine as a massive nor'easter crawls up the coast, packing 60-mile-an-hour winds and 12-foot waves.
2: The Supreme Court ruling 6-3 along ideological lines, giving the Trump administration the green light to use a federal citizenship database to verify voters. And President Trump and China's President Xi Jinping wrapped up their three-day summit in Washington. President Trump says he discussed Iran with the Chinese leader, but did not elaborate. This is ABC News.
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0: This beautiful fall weather on the first weekend of fall is setting up shop just perfectly, with highs in the 70s, lows in the 40s and 50s. And then as we get into next week, mostly sunny and mostly dry conditions. 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That's your latest forecast. I'm meteorologist Mike Witcher from the East Tennessee Weather Center, and remember to always get the latest forecast weather updates with the East Tennessee Weather app.
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1: ABC News, I'm Dave Packer. A nor'easter bearing down on the East Coast, bringing with it heavy rain and strong winds that could cause power outages and major flight disruptions up and down the East Coast. States of emergency declared in New Jersey and New York and the New York City area. They're bracing. ABC meteorologist Lee Goldberg.
2: Rainfall amounts, they're going to go from 2 to 4 inches of rain. Locally, we can get up to a half foot of rainfall. Coastal flood alerts from the mid-Atlantic into the northeast. Also, high wind warnings as well. And these waves are going to feast on our area beaches, really chewing them up with 12 to 14 foot waves. There are 25 footers offshore.
1: Amtrak says it's canceled train service between New York and Boston due to the nor'easter. Meanwhile, in Hawaii, Governor Josh Green announcing President Trump has approved a pre-landfall emergency declaration as Hurricane Nolo approaches the islands. The Chinese president wrapped up his state visit with a tour of the National Archives in D.C. Friday, along with President Trump. When asked, Trump said he did discuss Iran with Xi, but didn't give any details. ABC.
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0: This beautiful fall weather on the first weekend of fall is setting up shop just perfectly, with highs in the 70s, lows in the 40s and 50s. And then as we get into next week, mostly sunny and mostly dry conditions. 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That's your latest forecast. I'm meteorologist Mike Witcher from the East Tennessee Weather Center, and remember to always get the latest forecast weather updates with the East Tennessee Weather app.
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1: ABC News, I'm Chuck Severson. The nor'easter off the East Coast is already whipping up dangerous surf and causing flooding in North Carolina and New Jersey. The full impact of 50-mile-an-hour wind gusts and rain expected tonight from New Jersey to New England, says ABC News forecaster Lee Goldberg in New York.
2: Really winding up and unfortunately putting on the brakes and starting to bend toward parts of New Jersey, enhancing all the water that's getting pushed in toward the shore.
1: There are more than 360 flight cancellations nationwide, the majority at Boston Logan Airport, says flight aware. Amtrak has canceled all trains between Boston and New York because of the nor'easter. A win for Missouri Democrats. The Supreme Court last evening blocked an effort to use a newly drawn Republican-favored map for the upcoming midterms. President Trump described his brief summit at the White House with China's President Xi as productive, but no word about any agreements. A month after the Nepal floods, thousands are still missing. This is ABC News.
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0: Good morning. Happy Saturday. It's a nice chilly start to the day. So if you're heading out and about, maybe a light jacket this morning, but you can shed that this afternoon. We're looking at plenty of sunshine with forecast highs in the upper 70s. 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That's your latest forecast. I'm meteorologist Mike Witcher from the East Tennessee Weather Center. And remember to always get the latest forecast weather updates with the East Tennessee Weather app.
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1: ABC News, I'm Chuck Sievertson. Tens of millions affected by the nor'easter slamming the East Coast. There's dangerous surf and flooding in North Carolina, New Jersey. The height of the storm is expected to be tonight from New Jersey to New England. ABC's Marcus Solis getting pounded by heavy rain in Long Beach, New York, on the south shore of Long Island.
2: There are strong waves here really crashing into the beach, and that's the concern here in Long Beach and south shore communities. Beach erosion from all of this onshore wind that is pushing the water onto the beach.
1: The Supreme Court has blocked a newly drawn Republican-favored map for the upcoming midterms in Missouri. Too close to the election, says the court. President Trump and Chinese President Xi calling their White House summit productive, but no agreements announced. A New Mexico jury finds Meta deceived users, allowing a data breach. A judge could fine them tens of billions. This is ABC News.
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7: The following very, very special program is brought to you in lively black and white on NBC.

to spin some records. Underneath the 13 steps, I welcome you to the wood paneled room with orange shag carpet. And the room is filled with that beautiful, must

Smoking Baby with the volume knob cranked all the way up to 11. Grand Funk Railroad from their album On Time. It's called Are You Ready? Well, you better be ready because I got more of the lost, the forgotten, and the classics of the 1960s and early 1970s heading your way for the next 2 hours down in the basement. Right now, you are digging the sounds of the Rugbees.

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1: Your love is fading. I feel it fade.

busting out the hard and heavies as we get things kicked off today down in the basement. Rare Earth with I Know I'm Losing You. I am Jumpin' Joe Madigan, and you're with me down in the basement where I play for you the lost, the forgotten, and the classics of the 1960s and early 1970s. And next week, I will not be in the basement. I will be broadcasting live from the studios of WJCU in Cleveland, Ohio, our flagship radio station. And joining me in the studio will be Max Paola from WCSB. Well, the old WCSB, now XCSB, which, by the way, they are streaming now at xcsb.org. In fact, some of our former WJCU DJs are on the station now, including Adam and Andy. They have revived Music to Break Things By. So if you are a big fan of that show, you can now catch it on xcsb.org. And they are in the process of building a studio in Collinwood on Waterloo Road. So perhaps we'll get some updates regarding the studio. And we may have some other guests stopping by as well next Saturday, as Max Paola will join me, and he's going to be bringing in some terrific records. All of the radio stations airing Jumpin' Joe's Basement Show will hear the best of Jumpin' Joe's Basement Show next weekend. But on October 3rd from 5 to 7 p.m. on WJCU, I'll be broadcasting live from the studios of WJCU with my special guest, Max Paola. And you are my guest today down in the basement, so without any further ado, let me get you a beverage. Nice and cold for you. Here you go, my friend. This one is for you. And I have for you this week's trivia question. John Lennon felt that this Beatles album lacked authenticity and that Paul's contributions were for the grannies to dig. Can you name the album? The answer after this.

It's from the album Let It Be, The Beatles with I Dig a Pony. I actually like that album a lot. It was released in 1970. Was that the album John Lennon was referring to? Let's find out. John Lennon felt that this Beatles album lacked authenticity and that Paul's contributions were for the grannies to dig. Can you name the album? The album was released on September 26, 1969. It was not Let It Be. It was Abbey Road. And yeah, if you can get over Maxwell's Silver Hammer, then I guess it is an album that you can dig. I know people that absolutely love that album. That is one I just can't get into. But there are certainly highlights on the album. So right now, I'm going to play one of those highlights, not from John Lennon, not from Paul McCartney, but from George Harrison. Here comes the sun down in the basement.

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2: Got a request going out to Xander in Cleveland. He remembers hearing this one on Wixie 1260 in 1970. From Montreal, Quebec, Mash McCann with As the Years Go By, Down in the Basement.

record label. That's the Flaming Ember with Westbound Number 9. I'm Trumpet Joe Madigan playing for you the lost, the forgotten, and the classics of the 1960s and early 1970s. From 1971, post-Jim Morrison era of The Doors, this is Ray Manzarek singing lead. This is The Doors and Tightrope.

Love is real and I'll fade away. Love is real and I'll fade away. Love is real and I'll fade away.

That's a band that was in town last week, Rush. And that's their debut single from 1973, a cover of Buddy Holly's Not Fade Away. It was very nice of them to acknowledge the listeners here in Cleveland because they got their break right here in Cleveland, thanks to the DJs on WMMS. Here's another Canadian band performing last week's mystery record.

Facts, last week's mystery record, the debut single for a Canadian band from Halifax, Nova Scotia, called April Wine. This was their follow-up record. It was a big hit in Cleveland on Woodsy 1260 in 1972. April Wine covering Hot Shot.

0: Robin, April Wine with You Could Have Been a Lady. It was a big hit in Cleveland, Ohio. It reached number 2 on Wixie 1260 in April of 1972. What song prevented it from reaching number 1? The number 1 song the week of April 21st, 1972 on Wixie 1260 in Cleveland, Ohio was Roberta Flack with The First Time Ever I Saw Your Face. Ugh. April Wine, they did last week's mystery record, Fast Train. And we do have many winners this week. Congratulations goes out to John Bitter in beautiful downtown Wickliffe, Ohio. Eric on the Cleveland's West Side. Mark in Fort Lauderdale, Florida. Scott in Parma. He also knew last week's mystery record was April Wine's Fast Train, along with Carl in South Euclid, Australia. Raymond Stone in Telford, England. He also knew, along with Aunt Janie in Aloha, Oregon, listening on 100.7 KQRZ. And Matt in Wickliffe, he also knew. I know he knew because he sent me a message saying that the mystery song is Slow Bus by March Bourbon. A clever response, so I knew he knew the answer. Stand by, friends. I have for you this week's mystery record coming up for you in the next hour, down in the basement.
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2: Good morning, happy Saturday. It's a nice chilly start to the day, so if you're heading out and about, maybe a light jacket this morning, but you can shed that this afternoon. We're looking at plenty of sunshine with forecast highs in the upper 70s. 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I'm meteorologist Mike Witcher from the East Tennessee Weather Center, and remember to always get the latest forecast weather updates with the East Tennessee Weather app.
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4: Watch it for the boom booms over there. You won't believe what this is going to do.

Yardbirds. They got a certain girl on their mind. Davy Jones, better known as David Bowie, he's got a certain woman on his mind. This one was released last week after spending over 60 years in the vault. This is Davy Jones and the Lower Third and Certain Woman.

Davy Jones and the Lower Third with A Certain Woman. It's from the Shel Talmy recordings released last week. And this is the very first time this song has ever been released. Why? Because nobody knew it existed until about a year ago. Shel Talmy passed away and they were cleaning out his closet and they found an acetate of recordings from Davy Jones and the Lower Third. And nobody knew it even existed. So these recordings are now available for the first time ever on a record album, or CD, if you prefer CDs. It's David Bowie and the Shel Talmy recordings. Back then, David Bowie was going by his real name, Davy Jones, and he was with a band called the Lower Third. Gonna play another one for you right now. Also released for the very first time ever on the Shel Talmy collection. This is Davy Jones and the Lower Third once again with a song that starts off kind of slow, but it builds up as it goes along. It's called Cupid, Down in the Basement.

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1: ABC News, I'm Chuck Severson. Hundreds of miles of the East Coast are now being hit by a large and strong nor'easter on the New Jersey shore and Seabright. ABC News forecaster Leslie Lopez.
2: This is such a powerful storm system. Some of these wind gusts that are coming are just so strong. In fact, clocked over into Surf City, New Jersey, a 74-mile-per-hour wind gust earlier this morning.
1: There are hundreds of flight cancellations, and Amtrak has canceled all trains between Boston and New York. A victory for Missouri Democrats. The Supreme Court last evening blocked a newly drawn Republican-favored map for the upcoming midterms in Missouri. It's too close to the election, says the court. President Trump called his White House summit with China's President Xi productive. A list of accomplishments released by the White House says China agrees to buy more coal from the U.S. It's unclear if Trump got any commitments on China's support for Iran, its number one trading partner. This is ABC News.
3: In business, there's the easy way with Staples or the hard way. Hard means...
4: Hey, did you proof the signs before having them printed?
5: I think so.
4: Because we're having a clear...

Holy turntable, Batman. That was David Bowie from 1965 in a song that was just released last week after sitting in the vaults for over 60 years. Back then, David Bowie was going by his real name, Davy Jones. That was Davy Jones on the lower third with I Want Your Love, released for the very first time ever on an album called David Bowie, The Shel Talmy Collection. And a bunch of those songs on the album were found on an acetate in Shel Talmy's closet, and nobody knew they existed. So it's unbelievable hearing this stuff because nobody knew it existed, and that is certainly one of the highlights from the album. Of course, the album also has songs that Shel Talmy produced that were actually released back in the 1960s. Songs like I Pity the Fool, You've Got a Habit of Leaving Me, Baby Loves That Way, all released on Pi Records, and none of them charted in England, which is just absolutely dumbfounding. I am Jumpin' Joe Madigan. I thank you for joining me for another hour of the Lost, the Forgotten, and the Classics of the 1960s and early 1970s. And I want to hear from you. I want to know what you want to hear down in the basement. Call me, 440-941-7075. The basement studio line is open 24 hours a day, 7 days a week, 365 days a year. And you can also text that number, 440-941-7075. Gonna play one more from the Shel Talmy collection, Davy Jones and the Lower Third. This one, I do believe, has Jimmy Page playing guitar. This is an alternate take of I Pity the Fool, Down in the Basement.

0: 7, Down in the Basement, a foot stomper and a half from the Universals, and Hey You from the summer of 1967. Fantastic British record. And right now, speaking of British, right now standing by on the basement studio line is Raymond Stone from Telford, England. Hello, Raymond.
1: Morning, afternoon, Joe. How are you? All right. Remember, I'm Not Your Stepping Stone, 66 and 7, respectively, from Paul Revere and the Roses, Truck from the Midnight Ride LP. And it was a single for the Monkees in 1967. I think you played both of them. But I know you played another version from a British band that was formed in 65 in London, from the Flies, F-L-I-E-S. Very good. I don't know if you got it. If you can play the other two versions, if you got it. I just thought you might play that one instead, the British version.
0: Ooh, all right. Gonna go hard and heavy now. From England, the Flies doing...

sight. Cream from 1967 with Tales of Brave Ulysses from the album Disraeli Gears. That one's going out to Jerry in Brooklyn, Ohio, listening to our flagship radio station, 88.7 WJCU in Cleveland, Ohio. I am Jumpin' Joe Madigan, and right now I have for you this week's mystery record. It's mystery record time. I'm going to play for you a record that I haven't played in over 20 years on the radio. And it's up to you to identify the band performing the song. Now, we only play for fun down in the basement. But if you win, I get to announce your name on the radio. So listen very closely and see if you can identify the band performing this song.

0: is this week's mystery record, a song I haven't played on the radio in over 20 years. It was actually a B-side, and the voice should sound very familiar to you. I know you know it. 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
0: Jumpin' Joe Madigan.

0: black carpet down in the basement to the sounds of Wilson Pickett with You Can't Stand Alone. I'm Jumpa Joe Madigan playing for you the lost, the forgotten, and the classics of the 1960s and early 1970s. And I'm about ready to go back to the basement studio line, 440-941-7075. You can also text that number, 440-941-7075. Let's see who's on the basement studio line. Hi, who's this?
1: Hey, Grump! The King here!
0: King! It's great to hear from you, my friend. What's going on?
1: Going out to all of the basement dwellers out there. And I'm going to say hi to Jam and Janet.
0: Hi, Jam and Janet.
1: Joe, let's get this one. Dig this one up.
0: All right.
1: Dig, baby, dig for this one. You're going to need to.
0: I got my shovel, Slappy.
1: By Alf Newman. And let's do the fink. Crank it up to 11 and get on that shag carpet.
0: All right.
1: Thanks, Joe.
0: We go back to the orange shag carpet, and we're going to try not to hurt ourselves with this one. This is Alf Newman as we attempt to do the fink on the orange shag carpet down in the basement.

Hey, this is Herb, formerly of WCSB, now ex-CSB, anti-urban contemporary thing. You're now hanging out with Jumpin' Joe in Jumpin' Joe's basement.

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6: Good morning, happy Saturday. It's a nice chilly start to the day, so if you're heading out and about, maybe a light jacket this morning, but you can shed that this afternoon. We're looking at plenty of sunshine with forecast highs in the upper 70s. 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I'm meteorologist Mike Witcher from the East Tennessee Weather Center, and remember to always get the latest forecast weather updates with the East Tennessee Weather app.
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7: Hi, this is Eric Carmen, and you're listening to Jumpin' Joe Madigan on WJCU.

That's Eric Carmen doing his best Steve Marriott when he was in a band called The Quick back in 1968. That's called Ain't Nothing Gonna Stop Me. From moving and grooving on the orange shag carpet as we dig all the good sounds down in the basement. Speaking of Steve Marriott, here he is along with the Small Faces and a song that's going to sound awfully familiar to you. But Small Faces recorded it before Led Zeppelin did. It's You Need

This is Ian McLagan of the Small Faces and the Faces and the Bump Band, and you're listening to Jumpin' Joe Madigan, you lucky people.

Rockin' Baby with the volume knob cranked all the way up to 11. Not the Small Faces, a band from Ireland called The Crypt with Monday. Oh, let's not think about Monday right now. Let's think about the weekend. I'm Jubba Joe Madigan, and next weekend I'll be broadcasting live from the studios of WJCU as Max Paola will be joining me as we have some record spinning action from 5 until 7 p.m. next Saturday, October 3rd on WJCU. 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And I'll be back down to the basement the weekend of October 10th. So if there's something you want me to play for you then, I'll be happy to do so. 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

edition of Jumpin' Joe's Basement Show with a band from Cleveland, Ohio called Cyrus Erie featuring Eric Carmen with Get the Message from 1968. 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The clock on the wall says it's time for us to say goodbye, but just for a little while. Come back again next week for more of the Lost, the Forgotten, and the Classics of the 1960s and early 1970s. Until we meet again, friends, I'm Jumpin' Joe Madigan reminding you to keep that volume knob cranked.

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1: ABC News, I'm Chuck Sievertson. Millions of people along hundreds of miles of the East Coast are being pounded by a large nor'easter. 4 to 6 inches of rain possible in parts of New Jersey and Long Island. Melissa Slavin and her family on Long Island saying they're not planning to evacuate, but she prepared.
2: We're buying extra groceries, preparing, rescheduling all the kids' sports for this weekend and the plans, and hoping that it passes through.
1: There are hundreds of flight cancellations. Amtrak has canceled all trains between Boston in New York. The Supreme Court has blocked a newly drawn Republican-favored map for the upcoming midterms in Missouri. A Santa Fe jury finds Facebook's parent company Meta deceived users, allowing data to be stolen in a data breach. The penalty could be over $100 billion. President Trump's White House summit with China's president got a deal for China to buy more coal from the U.S., says the White House. This is ABC News.
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0: And now it's time for the UT Sports Report and the Murphy's Bobcat SEC Notebook featuring Stan Painter and Donnie Moore. Guys, good morning.
1: Good morning, Marcus.
2: Good morning.
0: Stan, thanks for coming in late night last night for you and the Govs, but got up and managed to come over and join us this morning.
2: Thank you. Thank you for having me. Going to be a great day of college football today.
1: Sure is. Absolutely.
0: Guys, did anybody have trouble getting here? I mean,
1: no. I didn't see any streets closed.
0: No closed streets.
1: In Cowtown down here. So
0: any jets flying over?
1: No, I didn't see any of that particular color anyway.
2: I live fairly close to the airport, but I strategically picked my route to come this way. So
0: there you go. That's the way to do it, folks. If you're not already down there, you need to get your planning and getting gears to how you're going to navigate down to the stadium today, because it's going to be a busy thing, and we've already seen some of the reports that the fans are in the stands and enjoying those half-price beverages. So it looks to be an interesting day down on Rocky Top. So, guys, let's talk about it. Texas's first trip to Knoxville, first regular season meeting between these teams.
1: I know. How incredible is that, that they've football all these years and haven't been to Neyland before?
0: It seems odd, but in another way, given some of the legal disputes with these programs over the years, it's also not surprising.
1: No. Not when you think about it.
0: And you've got everything going on. They've got that ESPN show, I think, or something down there. But
1: so what do they call it? Game day or something like that?
0: Day game.
1: Day game.
0: I think that actually seems more appropriate given the noon kickoff
1: given
0: today.
1: Given the noon, yeah.
0: But we'll see what we can do there. It just seems, like you said, tonight, the program feels like they should have played at some point. Like we should have had a regular, like in the Neyland days, it seems like this would have been a game that would have popped up besides the Cotton Bowl, but it's never has.
2: Absolutely. I think you should have, you know, and as you said, the last few years, you know, scheduling's kind of taken a different turn after all the movement between the conferences and stuff. And Texas has been in the SEC, it seems like, for a long time now. But you would think that they would have had a non-conference game back in the 70s when both programs were, you know, in the 80s. And then even maybe the 90s when, you know, the Tennessee Fulmer era was going, that they would have had a non-conference schedule. But when that was kind of common to schedule those things, when you had fewer conference games. I remember growing up, Tennessee played in SEC. Then, of course, there's only 10 teams. You only had 6 conference games. I remember when they added 7, 8, 9, now added the 9th. So you don't have much room for these games now outside your schedule.
0: So we'll do this a little bit differently, Mike. I'm not going to let anything rip this morning. It's going to be kind of peaceful in that end. But am I having a fit here? I'll let you all answer this. If I say this game is not about Arch Manning and Faison Brandon, but it's going to be decided by who can run the ball, am I nuts?
1: No, you're not nuts.
2: No. No,
1: I would agree with that wholeheartedly.
2: And
1: you have to be able to run the football.
2: On the reverse or the other side of that, who can stop the run?
1: Exactly.
2: So
0: do you – would? I'm of the opinion Tennessee can't just do what we've seen the first 3 games, but I also have the feeling Tennessee has not shown nearly as much as they usually have in the first 3 games against the Cupcakes.
1: I think you could be right there. That's and who can blame them? You know, you got the number 1 team in the country coming into town today, so you got to show them something.
2: Well, and I think that, you know, you've got a true freshman

0: quarterback that's been playing. So you can't, he couldn't come into the season having the whole package like a Arch Manning that's a four-year player. So, you know, I think that they've built it weekly by weekly and so forth. So you may, you'll probably see some things today that we haven't seen, not necessarily just by design, but just by we're into the fourth week of the season and they've been able to put that in.
1: See, my concern would be you've got a Will Muschamp defense over there. You are not going to be able to just use Faison Brandon in RPO. He's not, it's just what they've been doing with the read or him making a cut out of the back. I do not think that is going to continue to work against Texas. I have the feeling you're going to have to do some design things with him. Does that sound right, or do you expect Tennessee? Do you expect Heupel to just air it out and ignore the run game?
2: Well, no, that's fair. He likes to air it out, of course. Like he hit the crossbar a few minutes ago at game day with the football, but you know he's also a good, shrewd, smart football coach, and he's going to do what it takes. However, the scenario has to go down, he's going to do it.
1: And to flip it around, with Tennessee's defense, do you have the faith that they can put up a scheme that's going to challenge Texas? Can they replicate what Ohio State did in those first three quarters?
0: I don't know if they can replicate. They could try.
2: Yeah.
0: And, of course, Tennessee's got a smart cookie on defense, too, in Jim Knowles. And so, so we'll see if they are, you know. Texas, to me, you know, they really got whipped for three quarters in that game. And then they got, you know, I feel like Ohio State pretty much gave that game away rather, or played not to lose the fourth quarter rather than. So, I mean, you know, Texas could be here, not be number one. You know, they were very close to being whatever, 2-1, I guess, coming in here. And their other two games are, you know, are kind of cupcake games. So I'm not really sold that good much on how good Texas is. You know, the thing that would worry me most as a Tennessee fan is you talked about Muschamp. You remember he was on, and he's got a long history of himself too, but he's also been on Kirby Smart's staff previously back in 22, I think, when Tennessee went to. So he's very familiar with the Heupel offense, you know, and they've had success with the Heupel offense. So, you know, that kind of little bit worries me more so than Texas's defense stopping Tennessee.
1: All right, so I'm going to throw the hook out here, guys, and see if anybody's willing to take the bait. My impression, and I'm asking for validation or contradiction here, in the Ohio State game, which is the test we have to judge Texas off of at this point, it looked to me like Arch Manning was not in rhythm, not very comfortable just running that offense. And the only time he got in rhythm was when they got off what Sarkisian likes to do and started doing hurry up and started simplifying things for the rally, where they were moving fast, going quicker, doing a lot more on the quarterback reading the situation than calling the plays and huddling up and all that. Is there, and I mean, you can't say it against USTA because they weren't behind, but he didn't look as effective there. I mean, it looked like it was a outmatched talent sort of situations, but talent on talent, it feels like Manning's not the perfect fit for Sarkisian's offense. Is that?
2: Well, I started to say, what you're saying is that Manning is comfortable doing what Manning does, but not what Sarkisian wants him to do. At this point,
1: I don't know if it's want, but I do have the feeling that it's the pace and procedure, if that makes sense. Like, I think he's perfectly capable of doing what Sarkisian wants him to do. I think the pace and procedure between when is it the quarterback's call, when is he looking to the sideline, how quick are they moving, that sort of thing. I don't think that's the I think there's some dynamic there that keeps Manning from being as good as he can be. Is that
2: not surprising?
0: Yeah, I do think so. You know, and we think about this, this is really, I mean, he's been in that offense, but I think this is the only, this is the second year he's a starter, right?
1: Right.
0: Yeah, second year he's a starter.
1: He started some games that other season, but that was for the injury.
0: Yeah. Forever, Evers, Quinn Evers. So, you know, I don't know. He hadn't looked good in the big games, and I don't know if that's Sarkisian or if that's him or whatever, but, but, you know, I think Sarkisian is smart enough to realize maybe that is, maybe we need, I think our Sarkisian would adapt to him rather than have him adapt to them. Mm-hmm. So, now how much you can do that on the fly, that, you know, you got to have a good football team to do that.
2: You do.
0: But, you know, obviously Arch has got a high intelligence and a very good football IQ and so forth. And he's got the tools, and I think, and so, it's almost like just let him go out there and make the plays.
1: So that was the hook going in. So here's the I'm having a fit. If we see Texas backup quarterback KJ Lacy take the field in the second half for Texas, is that a good sign for Tennessee, or is that a bad sign for Tennessee?
2: I would say, given the hype and what all is going into this game and the expectations and so on, I'd say that's a bad sign for Tennessee. And because Arch is not producing like he should. So if they change to a second quarterback, then...
1: Well, the other situation would be that they're up by so much that they feel like they can do that.
2: Well, that's entirely a possibility as well.
0: Yeah, or an injury.
1: Yeah, but
0: I don't think that's going to happen. I don't think you're going to see that.
2: I mean, don't either.
0: Unless you have some kind of injury, which we hope nobody gets hurt. But I just don't think you'll see that.
1: It has that unpredictable nature about it, in that the reason it's concerned me is if Arch doesn't play well and they were to make that change, that offense works very different with Lacy. Mm-hmm. It's a little bit simpler because he's a sophomore, and it's a little bit more simplified, and he runs it a little bit better in some ways than Manning does, and for those very fit points we were talking about. So surprising number for you guys. I don't know if you remember this. Sarkisian and Heupel were hired the same year. They're both in their sixth season at their UT. They both have 20 losses at their UT since they started. Now, Sarkisian has about four more wins because of the playoff appearance. But somebody comes out of here as the losing UT. Whose seat gets warm for that?
2: I don't think Sark's seat is going to get any warmer. Even if he does lose today, because he's losing to a good football team.
1: I don't know if the Texas fan base would agree with you on that.
2: They may not, but
1: a lot of them flew in here with high expectations, judging by what McGee Tyson has told us about the flights today.
2: Sure, they did.
0: Yeah, I think it is Sark's, because I think his seat's a little warmer right now. If he loses, it's going to get a little hotter. If Heupel loses, then, you know, I don't think the temperature changes there, the Tennessee fan base. So so I think there's more at stake for Sark than there is Heupel. You know, because of just what you said, Texas fan base, I mean, they're thinking national championship or bust at this point. And, you know, Tennessee fans, 2 months ago, they were unsure what they were getting. Now, they're kind of hyped up with the first three games, but this is really the real test, because you've played two cupcakes and a bad Georgia Tech team. And so, and that's good for Tennessee, because they had a true freshman quarterback and that let them ease in. But today, it's grow-up time, and you really see what you're going to get.
1: Mm-hmm. I think that feeds back to what we opened with about the run game, is you have a true freshman quarterback, and you know that if you get into a pass-happy situation, Muschamp is going to throw some junk at you that doesn't make any sense, just to confuse you. Mm-hmm. Even if it leaves a hole somewhere, just to confuse a freshman, he's going to throw some junk on the field and do some things that would be tough for any quarterback, but especially tough for a freshman in his first SEC game.
0: Exactly, and you know, and that's why you go back to what you said. Tennessee has to be able to run the football today to win. And if they can't, you know, and I think I saw somewhere where Texas was wanting to hold Tennessee under 100 yards rushing. If that happens, I would be very shocked if Tennessee wins the game.
2: I would, too.
1: But if Tennessee can do that, it's a positive sign.
2: It is.
1: And I say that because we have a Texas team coming in here that's number one. They have one of the most recognizable names in the game and
2: sure.
1: their quarterback. If we go back to the last time Tennessee knocked off a number one team in Neyland Stadium, that would have been Bo Jackson's Auburn team coming in here.
2: Mm-hmm.
1: And how did Tennessee win that game? But being able to run the ball and being able to stop Bo.
2: Put it on the ground and keep Bo out of the game.
0: Well, running the ball just does so much for you. You know, it keeps the defense, obviously. But it also controls the game because you control – their offense is off the field if you're being able to run the game. So, I mean, you're exactly right. That's the recipe, I think, for any football game. I'm not a football coach, but for any success is being able to run the game and being able to stop the run.
2: Yes.
0: And if you can't do either one of those or both of those or whatever, then I think you're in trouble for the most part. You know, that's the reason sometimes we see, everybody thinks that Heupel's got this air raid. His whole offense starts on the being able to run the football.
2: Yeah.
0: Because that opens up those shots downfield then he can get because he can establish the run. So I think that, you know, that's so big. You know, it sounds simple, but Donnie probably goes back to the days you played high school and college football. Same thing, right?
2: It does.
0: Because they didn't even pass as much back then.
2: No, absolutely not.
0: So.
2: You run the ball effectively, you stop the run, and you play good special teams.
0: Yeah.
1: All right, so I think we have a formula for today, and I'm not going to ask anybody at this point in the show, put an asterisk by that, to make a pick on this or what it's going to be. But before we take a break, I do want to run down some of the other games that's going on. In the region, Mars Hill is at Carson Newman today, and we had tough news last week for the Eagles that, you know, Eli Graff was injured on a play where he wasn't even on the ball. He was
2: just carrying out a fake
1: and got hammered and
2: he did.
1: Has a shoulder injury, and he's likely out for the year, which is a tough break for the Eagles, but they will have Mars Hill today. Another region game of interest, more out west, but we still got some players and some ties that are going out there. But UT Martin is at Austin Peay tonight.
2: Okay.
1: Which I like keeping track of those scores just because, you know, it's always interesting to see how the in-state schools play each other and how they're stacking up year. And then lastly... I think we had the other one. Oh, yes. Also in-state game in Division III, which rarely happens. But Maryville College is at Rhodes today.
2: Oh, okay. Well, that's almost not an in-state game.
0: It's a long road trip for the Scots.
1: It is barely an in-state game.
2: Oh, man.
1: But it's technically it's one of the two in-state games they can play.
0: Mm-hmm. Yeah.
1: So,
2: goodness.
1: And, you know, it was a tough loss for MC last week. They're trying to get some things together. It's definitely that rebuilding and restructuring year after graduating so much of that offense.
2: Right.
1: And, well, so many big playmakers in that offense and so much of the defense just quantity-wise. So there's a lot going on there. But should be a good game, and that all three of those games will be streaming today. UT Martin Austin Peay game will be up on ESPN.com, and then Carson Newman and Maryville College both have their live streams that you can click onto if you want to watch those games today.
2: Nice.
1: If there for some reason you're not watching what's going on in Knoxville, and Don, before we go to commercial, I made a promise to the folks over at the partnership that I would throw this out there. If you are one of those people, and I'm not sure why you'd be listening to us this morning if you were, but possibly, if you're one of those people who has no interest in what's going on in Knoxville today in the UTs, it is Heritage Festival. And when that's going on in Townsend, we have the Heritage Festival going on at the event centers. Up at the Heritage Center, we have the Blue Ribbon Country Fair, and it's also Railroad Days down at Little River Railroad Company Museum. So it's the whole gambit in Townsend weekend. It's supposed to be beautiful in 76, a perfect day to be up there. So if you have no interest in going down Alcoa Highway today, I say take Lamar Alexander and go on up to Townsend and enjoy the Smokies with the first really non-summer weekend that we've had.
2: Yeah, really.
1: But, Don, let's take a break, take a time out, and when we return, we'll do some high school scores, and we've got some special guests coming in from Heritage. 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
1: And welcome back to the GoTee Sports page. This is Marcus Fitzsimmons. I'm filling in for Mike Edwards this morning. And we're going to have some special guests coming in, visiting with us. And I'm gonna, as they're getting situated here, Donnie, we're going to move things around a little bit for the listeners. We're going to go ahead and do, we're going to skip the scoreboard for a minute so we can talk to Heritage. And we're hoping Coach O can make it over here for us. I see him coming.
2: He's coming.
1: He's coming. So we'll let the guys go ahead and get their headsets on.
2: That's fine right there.
1: And guys, welcome in this morning. Donnie's going to get y'all turned on. And for the fans, right, who, the guys who weren't keeping track at home last night, Heritage comes in with a 37-20 win at Carter last night. Big region victory. Coach O, we appreciate you getting these guys to come get up this morning and come visit with us, because they might be a little tired and banged up after last night.
5: Yeah, a little banged up physical football game. We always appreciate you guys having us Heritage boys on here. Appreciate it. Thank you very much.
2: Thank you so much. We're happy to do it.
1: Coach, I saw the score flip, and I had somebody at the tell me what it – give me a little bit of a recap during halftime at the Alcoa game. Big start for you guys last night. Kickoff return and the fumble return. What does that do for you? What does that do for your team when you get that kind of start?
5: I mean, anytime you can light the fuse early on in the football game and get momentum on your side, good things are going to happen. And I think, you know, as we went through that three-game losing streak, we were kind of lackluster. We didn't have anyone have the capacity to light that spark. And obviously, football's a momentum game, so anytime you have that opportunity to make a big play and an explosive, I think it's going to give your sideline juice. It gives your kids confidence as you go throughout the game, and we needed that. And, you know, the man in the middle over there set that fire going for us, Troy Irwin. He did a heck of a job last night, played a heck of a football game.
1: Well, and you set me up just perfectly. Introduce these three Mountaineers you brought with you this
5: morning.
1: Absolutely.
5: These are kind of the heartbeat of our football team. Connor Wheeler, linebacker, tight end. Troy Irwin, corner, wide receiver. Rhett Hall is our Swiss Army knife. Plays tight end, plays wide receiver, plays defensive end, and there's not enough adjectives in the dictionary to describe these three. These are the heartbeat of Heritage football for us.
1: Well, if Blue Tick has a problem in a minute, if they run out of corkscrews, can we pop one out of his back
5: and get it open?
1: Okay.
5: Do it for you.
1: All right. We'll try that. Because they are getting the grills fired up this morning here at Blue Tick, and the smell of calzones is beginning to filter up for those of you that are getting hungry. Guys, I'm going to pick on you since Coach said that you were tough enough to handle this. Troy, I'll start with you. Describe the kickoff return. Give us an idea of what you saw and what kind of blocks you got along that way.
6: So, basically, the first thing I saw was three people missed the kickoff. It's a squib kick. And I go and over to the football. I get it, and I sidestep to the right because I felt pressure to my left. I saw three people in front of me. I sidestep to the left, and I see just a wide open hole. I take it, and I just see the kicker to beat, and I hit the hole, and I got to the end zone.
1: Can you, when you've got that vision, can you see exactly who's out there with you clearing the path, or you just, it's my color jersey and he's not going to tackle me?
6: It's a little bit of tunnel vision whenever you see the end zone and you just see one man to beat and you're like, oh, I got to win and I got to do anything to do to get the fuse sparked, like Alice said. It was really a surreal moment. It's just, once you clear that final tackle, you just hear everybody screaming, and it's a wonderful feeling.
1: And then, Connor, I'll pick on you. Almost the same question, but that's a heck of a fumble return to go 93 yards. That running backs start panning at 93 yards. So, yeah. What were you doing when you got to the end zone with the ball?
7: I was just about to call the backup long snapper to go snap the ball. I called Luke Garner in there. I was like, whew. But our special teams coordinator, he was gracious enough to say, calm down, come take your breath. But, yeah, I don't ever get to score many touchdowns, so just to be able to get my first in my high school career, that was awesome.
1: Now, I hear a lot of times coaches tell players to get a turnover, get to the numbers, and look for some blockers. Is that what you had to do, or were you clear enough to just have a pass?
7: I was clear. It looked like Carter thought the running back was down, and then Samuel McInnes ripped the ball out, and I just picked it up and went. I think Troy was running with me, probably thinking I was a little slow running. I was good for about that first 30 to 40, and then I kind of got the breakaway speed. But, yeah, I got in the end zone one way or another, though.
1: So this is where you look down there and you say, Coach, thanks for making us run so much this summer.
7: Yeah.
1: Because I made it.
7: Yeah, I did make it.
1: All right. And Coach asked Coach to kind of talk about it, but what did you guys, when you go back to the sidelines after these two big plays, is that sideline hopping up and down? What was the energy like for you guys after these plays?
7: I mean, yeah, it was hot. It was super hype. We had great sideline energy from the team this game, which I feel like we didn't have in weeks prior. But, yeah, we came back off. We went back on kickoff because all of us play off sides of the ball three ways, yeah, pretty much.
1: All right. And so Coach mentioned it, so I guess it's fair game. You had a rough streak there. You had a great first game. Had a great game in Anderson County that just didn't pan out at the end.
7: Yeah.
1: And to get this one, how big is that? Because when we're analysts, we're not football players. We're looking at this, and like, you guys are still in this. No matter what anybody thought, you got four opportunities left to make a whole season and be playing for everything in November. So what, like, did a switch flip last night, or what's going, where does this team stand right now?
7: I think last night we just went out there and had fun for the first time in a while. I feel like before the game, Coach Hall just said, get out there and go have fun. Just go play a football game. And I feel like once we all play good and play together and have fun, we can win some ball games.
1: Guys, I'll give you the same question. What goes on from here?
8: I feel like he just said go have fun. I feel like we haven't done that weeks prior. We just went out there and had fun, and once we were up 14-0, I feel like that was a real momentum boost, and we just came out and we was ready.
1: And let me say, for anybody who's keeping score at home, yes, you all were up 14-0, and they can say, oh, that was a difference. It wasn't the difference. You all still outplayed them the rest of the way. Mm-hmm. So, I mean, it wasn't just like that was the deciding factor. So you all played a heck of a game, quarters two, three, and four with them to win this thing. And, Coach, I'm going to ask you about another kind of Swiss Army knife player we've seen this year. We've seen French in the backfield and under center, and now he's out catching passes and had two TD receptions last night.
5: Yeah.
1: He's kind of wherever you need him, isn't he?
5: Yeah, I mean, start out with this. Obviously, he's a phenomenal kid. To be able to do that, you talk about a kid that's so unselfish, that will do anything to help this team. And whatever opportunity arises, he's ready there to answer the bell. So another great individual who we think really highly of over there in our program. And like you hit the nail on the head, we line him up all over. Another difference maker that we try to utilize and put him in the best capacity to make plays for us on Friday night. He's kind of done that for us as we move forward here. And we're so appreciative that he came out and played for us his senior year.
2: Really.
1: And I think I made a promise to Coach Bennett last night that I would not ask any questions that could lead to locker room material. So we're going to hang off on previewing next week a little bit.
5: Yeah.
1: But, Coach, who is – I mean, the players have said that they were just going out to have fun.
5: Yeah.
1: So was this a different motivational speech week than what we might usually see?
5: Obviously, as you know, here being in Blount County, sometimes my pregame locker room speeches get a little bit motivational.
1: There we go, motivational.
5: All right.
2: I like that.
5: Honestly, I told them this. It wasn't a rah-rah speech last night. Exactly what they kind of said is what I brought to the table. I said, hey, number one, let's go have some fun. I think we didn't play. We played a little bit tight over the past weeks. I said, just go enjoy football. Go have some fun. Play within the standard. Win your one-on-ones. And let's see where this thing takes us after 48 minutes. And they did that.
1: And I put this to the players, and I was saying, you know, you control your future still at this point. But I'm looking at the standings, and literally a couple wins, and you're the four seed.
5: Yeah.
1: So I know Coach is going to probably let you celebrate until the bus got back to the school last night. But
5: 24-hour rule.
2: That's
1: okay,
2: it.
1: You've got a couple more hours to enjoy the win. And we're not skipping the rivalry game. You get fall break, and then you've got three region games in a row to close out in October. What do you guys got to do? What do you feel like you got to do between to get to the point that those are games you can win into the postseason?
6: You got to fly around a little bit. You just got to play with intent to win. We got to be razor focused going into game weeks. We got to watch film. We got to just make sure we execute, win more one on ones than you lose.
1: I like this. He breaks it down into usually they give me something puffy about clouds and unicorns.
5: Yeah,
1: and
5: no.
1: He's coming in with with tacks and nails and knows exactly what he wants here.
5: I like the one-on-ones. That's it. They get that from me. Win more than you lose. So that's a good analogy right there, Troy.
1: So, and Coach, I'm going to put you on the spot a little bit,
5: ahead.
1: But you've had a challenge that we have not talked. I doubt anybody has talked to you about this season, which is you all have had to play football in a construction zone for 6 weeks, and I hear we've got maybe 1 week left, maybe 10 days, and then you'll have a real track around there again and can go back to normal operations. How does that get in the way of things when you've got to work around all of that distraction surrounding your field?
5: Honestly, I mean, I've said it a million times on, you know, people, we have a phenomenal administration that love football and that really give us everything we kind of need. So logistically, fortunately, it hasn't been an issue for us. We have a great grass practice field right behind the stadium. We have the capacity and the luxury to be able to use both of those. So really, it has been a non-factor for us in regards to our preparation during the week.
1: So it's not like some of those horror stories we used to hear when they did fixes at Heritage where the guys were changing in the breezeways and things like that. Y'all were in the locker rooms for practice.
5: Yeah.
1: Okay, great.
5: Yep.
1: I got head shakes, so that's usually a sign of affirmation.
2: That's it. That is definitely affirmative.
1: So we'll put them on the spot now. You think they're ready?
2: All right.
1: Okay.
2: These guys, they handle anything.
1: All right. So fourth quarter tie game. Who does this team look to? Who do you guys look for on this squad when you're in a tight situation and you've got to get a play? Who are you guys looking to at this point? Who on the team? Or you can give me more than one. But who are the guys you'd look to in the clutch moments? Oh, he's pointing.
7: Troy. I mean, y'all saw the game. Every time we needed a good first down, every time we needed a big play, I mean, he was there. Always open.
2: Yeah.
1: Is that a consensus down here?
8: And I feel like our QB, Walker Wheeler, I mean, going in, he's a sophomore. It's hard playing as a sophomore. I feel like he steps up in big moments, too.
1: All right. So,
5: can I answer that?
1: Yes, Coach.
2: Yes, sir.
1: You can cop right in.
5: You can peek at all three of these guys, and these are big moment players. The moment doesn't get too big for them, and they rise to the occasion when we need a big play. It's definitely going to be one of these three guys, and they've done that for us the entire year. Special individuals, special young men.
2: That's why Coach O brought them to the show this morning.
5: Amen.
1: Well, you know, that's because he understands how this should work, and we'll give you the credit, Coach, because sometimes we just have whoever's willing to get up on Saturday morning, and that's not a slam on some of our guests. It's more of a thing that that's what happens when you have competitive athletes who need to get rest. So, and sometimes we get that very interesting question answers to that question. But we also want to say, and this one usually we get more from some of the other sports. But do you guys have what you consider a lucky combination of uniform, like the color that you all feel confident walking onto the field in? That this is we're good from kickoff on.
7: Like the jersey?
1: Yeah. Like the combination?
7: I don't care what jersey I wear. Football's football.
1: Okay. That's one.
2: As long as it's got Mountaineers on it.
7: Yeah, I like the blue ones, though.
9: The blue ones are nice. The blue ones are nice.
7: I mean, but it don't matter to me what jersey we wear. I just go out there and play.
1: Just go, as long as you got something on, and it's fine.
7: Yeah, as long as they don't hold me in it.
2: Good deal. Yeah.
1: Troy, what about you?
9: I like the blue jerseys, obviously, but same as him. I just get to go out and play football, and that's what I love. So.
8: The blue jerseys are my favorite, but, I mean, if it has Mountaineer across it, I'm ready to play.
2: There you go.
1: These are the right answers.
2: They are, indeed.
1: I like this. Coach, what about for you? Because you've got things going on, but when you see those guys come running out onto the field and breaking through the banner or whatever, which version gets you going? Like, these are my boys.
5: I mean, they're always going to be my boys. So, I mean, like, I mean, I think you know me well enough now. It doesn't matter the jersey. It matters the individual that's in them. So whatever they want to do, I let them kind of pick and do what they want to do with it, and we go from there. But
1: all right. And so now we'll ask the question. It's William Blunt week.
5: Yeah.
1: I want to open this up by saying I want to give a lot of props to you and to Coach Reeves, because say what we might – or not us, but what media might say. I would contend that the Heritage William Blunt rivalry the last 5 years has been just as entertaining as the Alcoa Maryville rivalry.
2: Oh, every
1: the last
2: bit of
1: 5 years.
2: Every bit of it.
1: There's no streaks in this thing at this point. It is last play every game.
2: Mm-hmm.
1: It's not a region game anymore. This is just a rivalry at this point. You don't have to say much to get them motivated for this, do you, Coach?
5: No, not at all. I mean, it's Michigan. It's Ohio State. It's Tennessee, Florida. Uh-huh. It's Tennessee, Alabama. You're exactly right. You hit the nail on the head. There's not – I mean, it's Battle of the Bell week.
2: Sure.
5: That's all
2: enough
5: you have
2: said,
5: to say. You took the words right out of my mouth. Enough said. And, you know, if you can't get your fuse lit for this one, you got to check yourself, because this is one of our standards going into the year. You know,
2: right.
5: Make the playoffs and beat William Blunt. So that's the first thing that shows up on the PowerPoint on July 11th when we sit in our meeting room.
1: And I can't argue with that.
2: No, absolutely,
1: I mean,
2: not.
1: If you're going to have a list of priorities,
2: that game's got
1: to be on the list,
5: yeah.
1: Guys. Y'all have been around. You've played. Being able to walk off that field, whether you personally rang that bell or not, but just knowing it wasn't them ringing the bell, that's got to be a good feeling, right?
7: Yeah.
1: Is it something you all talk about, or is it just something in the background as far as it's a rivalry?
7: I mean, like you said, 24-hour rule. I mean, it's just a rivalry. Rivalry. I mean, you just go out there, win the game, celebrate for 24 hours, and you go on to the next game.
1: What about for y'all? Is it pretty much true?
8: Every year, I'm just ready to play William Blount. And, you know, it's just the biggest rivalry game of the year, and I get really hyped for that game.
9: So, for me, it's they're both senior. They played that game a couple times. I got to play once, and we lost, and I really want to get my revenge. So,
1: and fair enough. Like I said, this has gone back and forth, and it's been an entertaining game.
2: It has.
5: And I heard you guys last year. And I think when I was watching your show, and the answer was yes, I was going for two if we tied the game. I was not kicking the field goal.
1: I've had to wait a year for that, 51 weeks to get that answer, and yes. Now I have it.
5: Yes. I watched you guys the next day, and someone said, I wonder if he was, and I think your answer was, I know Coach Oz, and he was going for two. We had the play dialed up. There was no field goal being kicked.
2: Exactly.
1: I would totally go with that.
5: Yeah.
1: And I understand it, and I like – like I said, I like how this game has been played the last 5-6 years. It's been fun.
2: It sure
1: and
2: has.
1: I'm looking forward to it. Coach, you want to give us the prop out for that? Who's hosting and when are the gates? You're not opening the gates at 9 a.m., are you?
5: No, and there won't be half off beer, I don't think, either. But it's at William Blount. I believe it's a 7 o'clock kickoff. Don't hold me to it. But it's a great atmosphere. It's great for Blount County. It's great for the kids that play in the game. The place will be packed. It's a great environment on game day, and we'll be looking forward to it. I know William Blount and Coach Reeves will be looking forward to it as well. This isn't the year that the home team holds serve. We're looking forward to it. We're looking forward to a fun night over there on Friday night.
1: And I want the challenge to this one that I guess it's just because of the way things have developed in the schedule and with the school systems, but you what do you do with this one when does the 24-hour rule still apply when you're going into fall break?
5: Like, that's a great question, you know, and I didn't even think of it. Yeah, you probably could enjoy it maybe for 48. But then we got the tornadoes coming into town 2 weeks from there, so then the preparation starts. But, yeah.
1: With the fall break, I think everybody in East Tennessee, except maybe for, I think, one matchup I've seen is off for week 8.
2: Yeah.
1: What kind of prep goes into that?
5: It's a great question.
1: How does Heritage handle the week off?
5: A bye week, I think you got to go back, and it's a great week to especially work on fundamentals with your younger kids. It's a great week to go back to, you know, all the little things that matter in football games, you know, and that's kind of what we focus on since I've been the head coach at Heritage, doing all the little things fundamentally wise to get our, especially our JV and our younger kids prepared to play a game. So that's kind of how we attack. You know, the practices that we have in fall break, and usually the last ones are obviously focused on, we get that extra day of preparation for Alcoa.
1: All right, guys, we're going to give you the personal side. Dom football, fall break, any must to-do list for fall break this year?
7: Not for me, really. I don't have anything planned.
1: Nothing planned?
8: I mean, I'm going to the beach, so.
1: There we go. Nice. There's somebody with a good answer.
5: Going take me with you, Rhett.
1: Going to the mountains.
9: Going to the mountains.
1: Okay.
9: Camp.
1: Coach, I want to give you a chance. Shout outs for staff, coaches, personnel, administration.
5: Administration is phenomenal. Holly Whitehead, Robbie Bennett, best in the business, in my opinion. That's the reason I'm here at Heritage. That's the reason I stay here. Booster Club, obviously phenomenal. Community, phenomenal, phenomenal people over there. I love where I'm at with this place. Our staff, you know, I can't say enough good things about them, the way they've gone about their business. When it hasn't been easy the past 3 weeks, but they did a phenomenal job keeping the nose to the grindstone, phenomenal job with preparation. Obviously, our defensive staff, Coach Greg Ryan, who you know is a coach at Greenback, is now with us over there, is running our defense. Josh Pipkin, our special teams coordinator, and our whole entire staff have really done a phenomenal, phenomenal job keeping our kids locked in, poised, and prepared to play a football game on Friday night. So,
2: and it's the most scenic place around to play a football game.
5: It's the best view in town.
2: It so, really is.
1: Coach, I'm going to apologize now because I said that was the last question, but it's not.
5: Yeah.
1: I have one, and I'm going to work you in for the plug for Parks and Rec. But
5: absolutely.
1: semifinals are going on right now. Next week is the Pee Wee Super Bowls. You're going to be over there scouting at Maryville as they play the championship games?
5: Always looking for young talent, especially this day and age of high school football, right?
2: Yes.
5: If you don't attack it and have a plan to go about how you want to bring kids into your program, you're probably going to be behind the eight ball. So you have to have an action plan. If you want to be successful in this landscape now of high school football.
1: So I only toss it out there because Parks and Rec has been doing and people don't realize that we're just how unique Blount County is, that Parks and Rec is running our youth football programs, and it is not being done through one of the other national organizations, and it's being done at a different standard
2: locally.
1: In some ways, in many ways.
2: Yes.
1: So I wanted to give that. And also, as I mentioned to Coach about the track, because of that, Parks and Rec hosted Heritage Middle School and William Blount's Middle School team. Both of them played games over at Everett on the Bulldog because of the field situation with the track. So I wanted to give Parks and Rec their shout out and their support of youth football programs.
2: Yep, they do a great job.
1: But guys, I appreciate you coming in. Like I said, I'm not asking you for any bulletin board material, and I didn't do it. So I'm one for one, Coach.
5: Amen. God bless.
1: All right, guys. Thank you very much, and we wish you the best of luck. And you know, we have spots in November for teams that are still playing. So if you need extra motivation, not like coming to hang out with us on Saturday morning is a great win, but if you need it, we like to have teams back on here when they're in the playoffs talk about it. So we'll put that open invitation out there for you guys.
5: Always a pleasure, guys. Thanks for having us Heritage Boys on today. Oh, thank you very much.
2: It's been our pleasure, guys.
1: And we appreciate it. We're going to take a quick break right here. We'll come back and we'll come back to the local scoreboard. You're listening to the GoTee Sports page. Stay tuned for the best in local sports.
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1: And welcome back to the GoTee Sports page. And this is not Mike Edwards. This is Marcus Fitzsimmons sitting in for the Greenfield Gunner this morning. And for those who were a little bit confused this morning, we switched things up a little bit because Mountaineers were kind enough to come in this morning and we wanted to visit with them right off. And we moved the scoreboard up back a little bit. So, Donnie, let's go ahead and hit that scoreboard. It was a week six.
2: Week six already. Can you believe it?
1: There was some wild stuff going on last night. And we just had the Mountaineers here talking about their win. But there were some interesting games last night. Mm-hmm. So give us a rundown, and Stan and I'll kind of weigh in here.
2: Sounds good. You guys jump in anytime. Prep football week six, as Marcus said a minute ago. We're going to start off with our Mandy B Street Realty sponsored local scoreboard right here. And I do things kind of alphabetically. So first of all, over at Bill Bailey Stadium last night in the city of Alcoa.
1: The Aluminum City.
2: Yes, the Aluminum City. Or now you have to call it the Arconic City, I guess, don't you?
1: No, they still make aluminum.
2: They do, you're right. Alcoa hosted Fulton in a region matchup last night. Started off kind of even. But it didn't take it long to get out of hand, didn't it? It's 20, what was it, 27-0 at halftime?
1: Yes.
2: 27-0 at halftime, and Alcoa goes on to win 41-7. Micah Jones had a whale of a game, didn't he?
1: This was, I think, I'm not sure exactly if they gave it to him at the end of the game or not. I know they were talking about it, but Two Hype was definitely considering him for player of the week
2: player
1: for a
2: game,
1: second
2: yeah.
1: time in the first 6 weeks.
2: Yep.
1: And so with, I think, 4 minutes, no, it was about 5 minutes before halftime,
2: mm-hmm.
1: Micah Jones had 3 touchdown runs, had forced a fumble, and had 2 interceptions.
2: Wow.
0: Wow, that's...
1: That was a heck of a first 20 minutes of football.
2: It really was.
0: Yeah.
2: It really was.
0: It's hard not to give him the player of the game, I think. So even if you've given it to somebody else, I mean, you just can't ignore that.
2: No, absolutely not.
1: So, Micah had a fantastic game. And if you pick up the Daily Times and are reading the e-edition this morning, we played off the Dolly Parton theme because it was Dolly Parton Day for 925. So when it came to Micah, it was "Here You Come Again."
2: That's right.
1: Every time Fulton turned around, he was doing something to him.
2: Goodness.
1: And the other note that people are gossiping about a little bit was that Luca Daugherty took the start.
2: Yeah,
1: under center. His first start at quarterback. I mean, he's gotten some starts at linebacker this season, but it was his first start at quarterback. And Thomas Manu was there. He was dressed out.
2: Yeah, he was on the sideline.
1: He was on the sideline. He was out there on the field in timeouts,
2: mm-hmm.
1: just like if he was the backup ready to go in.
2: Yeah.
1: And what I've gathered is he had a little bit of a sting or a little bit of discomfort in his shoulder from after last week's win. And they were just being a little precautious, and they were also taking the opportunity not to – discredit Fulton, but they were taking the opportunity that it was a good situation that if mm-hmm. you were going to have to sit Thomas for a game, this was a good game to go ahead
2: this
1: and get
2: it.
1: In the rest.
2: Mm-hmm. That's true.
1: So they went ahead and did that. And Luca had a great game.
2: I think so too, yeah.
1: I think he had a little bit to settle down.
2: Yeah, it took him a little
1: the first
2: while.
1: Series, and part of that was they were running a little bit of an offensive set that he's not as familiar with. I think they were running a power eye with Coach Rankin in the stands for Hall of Fame night.
2: Yeah, that was
1: the
2: in honor of
1: the first series had a
2: Gary
1: lot
2: Rankin.
1: Featured a lot of power eye, and I'm fairly certain that was the first time Luke has been under center in his prep career.
2: I think you're right.
1: But still finished, 15 of 21, 161 yards and 3 touchdowns.
2: Not a bad evening for any quarterback, is it?
1: through a great fade. Over to Jameer Dean.
2: He did, yeah.
1: And he got the third one was a screen set up to Hayden Hawkins, and it was not intended to be a touchdown scoring pass, but Hayden made it one.
2: Yeah.
1: He spun a defender like he was coming off the Dukes of Hazzard. I mean, the poor guy just went flying across. Mm-hmm. And it wasn't because he threw him. It was literally he spun him, and he was holding on for dear life and went flying off like Enos off the side of the road. And Hayden wasn't going to be stopped. He just went on. He just took it 15, 17 yards straight up that side. And so it was a good outcome win.
2: And he threw another good pass to Dean that Dean dropped.
1: It was a good throw.
2: It was a
1: the
2: good
1: location
2: throw.
1: It wasn't quite perfect, but it was perfect.
2: It was catchable.
1: It was catchable. But anyway, Alcoa got the win. They're headed to South Doyle next week, and then they go into the bye. And
2: yep, 41-7 was the final right there at Bill Bailey Stadium. Alcoa, like you said, goes to South Doyle next week in a region matchup. And then they come back. Well, we'll not talk about that. South Doyle won over Union County, a team that Alcoa has already defeated this year, last night 53-20. So South Doyle can score some points.
0: I think they're much improved this year.
2: I think they are too.
0: Yeah.
1: So, and this was the week. It's in the stand. When we do the standings, it always gets a little quirky because it depends on. Sometimes your top programs in the region aren't playing their region games the same week. Mm-hmm. In some of these. So this was the week Anderson County was playing a non-region game, and with Alcoa's win, they popped to the top of the standings now because now they're both 3-0 in region play.
2: Right.
1: Because Anderson County played an opening week region game, and Alcoa has been one region game played behind them up until this point. Mm-hmm. But big one coming up.
2: Oh, yeah.
1: Thursday night, Anderson County is going to Gibbs. This is the game Gibbs pulled the upset on last year, and
2: Anderson County's wanting to make sure they don't this year.
1: Well, Anderson County's thinking they don't, and they've got something, they've got a bug about this, but at the same time, Gibbs is playing good football, and they're not willing to concede. They are not the second best team in this region.
2: Played well all season so far.
1: Saying you were going to kick in something there, I think.
0: Yeah, I don't remember what it was.
1: Okay.
0: that's okay, but right. But that will be a big game, and, sure. And I do think Anderson County will be looking for revenge, and then of course, like you said, Gibbs is. Other than that game at Alcoa, they're perfect. You know, they beat it, Hall's team, and so we'll see. It's a good Thursday night game, certainly.
2: Right. Let's see, Marcus, probably it's time for us to take a break right here.
1: No, we already took it.
2: It's time to take the 10:58 one.
1: We took it 10 minutes early.
2: You sure?
1: Yeah.
2: Okay. All right.
1: I thought I was going to be the one confused when I moved around the scoreboard.
2: No, that is confusing. Let's continue on with our scoreboard sponsored by our friends at Mandy B Street Realty. Eagleton hosted Greenback last night, and the hype was raging for this one. It was expected to be a good game. It was a good game. Greenback ends up winning it 14-12. So low scoring game, close game. I like to see some other teams in Blount County get into some good games, and they did.
1: And let me say, if you haven't seen the picture that was the cover of Prep Extra, or E-Extra, whatever, however you pronounce it, for the Daily Times, Elliot Lindsay's on the cover this week, and just phenomenal photo that David Smith got of him last night after a touchdown. It's a keeper. So, you know, you want to pick that up. But this one was, you know, the back and forth, like we were talking about with Heritage and like we talked about with Alcoa Maryville, it was back and forth.
2: Yeah.
1: Greenback's up. Eagleton scores twice. Greenback has to come back and get it. And a lot going on where you've got guys, you're not kicking extra points, you're going for two. And it was a night in the village.
2: Oh, yeah, definitely. Definitely. Well, Eagleton goes hosts Teleco Plains next week in a region matchup.
1: And that's their region opener.
2: Yes.
1: It's the first region game for them.
2: Teleco was open this last night.
1: Yes.
0: They were off last night.
1: Because because Teleco Plains and Harriman, I think, are the only two teams in East Tennessee playing on week 8.
2: I got you.
0: Okay.
2: Well, the last game they played, Teleco Plains played, was September the 18th. They won over Oneida 40-7. So,
1: and that was their region opener.
2: Right.
1: And again, that's that four-team region where everybody's in, but they're playing for seeding.
2: Sure.
1: And it matters.
2: It does.
1: Class 2A. It does matter.
0: Well, obviously, home field for number one. You get a home game
2: that,
0: but if you finish first or second. One thing I'd like to say about that Greenback-Eagleton game is I know this is a new – or next year will be a renewal year for scheduling. That's a non-region game. I hope to see that. I hope that the schools can continue that because they've played two games and both have been really exciting games.
2: Yeah.
0: And, you know, both those teams went in last night. Greenback went in defeated. Eagleton went in just one loss.
2: Mm-hmm.
0: I think it's a good, close rivalry. They have to play so many games, region games, both of them away. and there's not a lot of small schools even to play non-region games. You know, there's none in Blount County or Knox County to play, so it's just hard for them to find games, you know.
2: It is.
0: To make it a rivalry game, you know, where fans can just jump in the car and go across.
1: And be close to each other, because you need geography working for you in high school rivalries.
0: And that's one of the things that's been taken away, I feel like, with the more classifications, the bigger schools, you know, consolidation. Greenback's natural rivalries were all Blount County schools way back before William Blount and Heritage, as Donnie knows.
2: Yeah.
0: He was part of that rivalry when he was at Friendsville.
2: Sure.
0: And so there's none of those schools left. So this is just, I just hope that they can, even though they're non-region, I hope that they can keep that out, because I think that's something, as you said,

0: kind of play that swings the momentum and it never comes mm-hmm. back your way again.
1: Right.
0: But it didn't. And then he kind of, like, he does it to you once, and he comes back and does it to you again. And Greenback still has the grit to come back and score the final. And not just kind of, like, the Eagleton takes the lead on a one-play drive, 55-yard pass, and Greenback gets the kickoff, hands it off to Lucas Clifford, and he goes 66 yards to take the lead back, and that's it.
2: Wow.
0: I mean, this was one of those, if you blinked, you missed the big plays, because there was a lot of defense going on in this game.
1: Well, let's talk about Greenback for just a minute. We have some, but Greenback, of course, won over Eagleton 14-12. And Greenback goes, now they host Wartburg Central next week.
0: They do, and that's a region game
1: now for
0: them.
1: Region game for them, yeah.
0: That was the one where one of the, try to remember which one moved up to Class 2, but one of them moved up into Eagleton's region, and Wartburg dropped down during that last realignment. But Wartburg is one of those two one-loss teams that's kind of looking up at Coalfield and Greenback and looking for their opportunity to
1: do some damage.
0: So that's a bigger game than it initially looked, because Wartburg's won, I think, two or three in a row now after they got off to a rough start.
1: They beat Oakdale last night 41-8. So they're moving.
0: They're getting on there. But Greenback, because of Coalfield's opening loss to a bigger school, sits atop the region, 6-0, 3-0.
1: Good.
0: And get this, Donnie. We're in week six. They played six games. Greenback has given up 61 points this year.
2: Wow.
1: Not bad. Goodness.
0: So giving up 12 to Eagleton was more than the average.
1: Oh, yeah, definitely.
0: So.
1: Well, let's we've already discussed Heritage. We've had the Mountaineers in here to talk about it, but I just want to refresh the score for you. They went to Carter in a region game last night, beat Carter 37-20. Stay on the road next week at William Blount.
0: Well, and there's some things I didn't want to say with the players here, because I didn't want to bait them into saying anything that might end up on William Blount's locker room wall.
1: Exactly.
0: But they, number one, if you had to make a comparison to a Knox County school that is the most similar to Heritage, to me, Carter would be one of the two or three that you could make
1: Carter's,
0: that comparison.
1: Yeah, I agree.
0: Because it's, if they hadn't unified that school system, it would be a county school.
1: Yes.
0: It's out there on the edge and kind of forgotten about sometimes. And like Heritage, it's got a huge geographic footprint for the kids to get to that school, which gives you the challenges that come with having practices and getting kids dropped off and all the parental responsibilities that go into making a program, that it's a bigger challenge when it's a 10 or 15 minute drive rather than just down the street. And, you know, congratulations, Heritage, for getting out of there, because there's four ways in to Carter. There's only not many ways out.
1: Not too many ways out. You're right. Well, that's
0: but let me say, they're going to, Heritage is going to William Blount, and we'll talk about it a little bit more when we get to William Blount. But that backstretch run, Heritage goes to Alcoa, they host Gibbs, and then they close with Union County. So they've got a region stretch where they control their fate to a large extent.
1: Yeah, if they could play the spoiler in a couple of those, or at least one of those games before they catch Union County, they should be okay. They should be okay. We'll talk about William Blount in just a minute then. Maryville hosted Hardin Valley Academy last night. That's region matchup too. 6A region matchup. Maryville comes out unscathed, untouched, 45-20 over Hardin Valley.
0: You know, I thought it was a good win, and Hardin Valley is a much improved team.
1: Mm-hmm.
0: They're easily the best 6A team in West Knoxville, that's not saying as much as it used to.
1: Right. No, we'll get to that in just a minute.
2: But they have finally surpassed that, you know,

0: a lot of people said when that school was built, that was what would happen. It's just taken longer to get there.
1: Yeah, but, it has.
0: But they are, you know, obviously better than Bearden, Farragut, even Carnes, a 5A school, Carnes. So, so anyway, they've had a great year, you know. So that's only their second loss. They're 4-2.
2: Yeah, and you know, I'm not. It's one of those things where it just shows how spoiled we are. But with Maryville, it was the first time they'd given up points in almost a month. They'd had three consecutive shutouts.
0: Wow.
2: Going into this Hardin Valley game. Valley put up 20 on them.
1: 20 on them, yeah.
2: Now, granted, Maryville was already up 21-0, but Hardin Valley put some points up, and they kept playing, and they kept doing, sticking with their game plan and doing some things, and they were doing them well and executing, and they did get some points against Maryville. Now, that said, Maryville's just playing lights out.
1: Lights out. I agree. Well, next week, Maryville still gets to host yet another game, but they play a Middle Tennessee opponent. Cookeville comes to town.
2: They step out of region play. This is their second non-region – or third non-region game.
1: Right. And Cookeville lost to Green Hill last night 21-7.
2: Yeah.
1: So, you know. We'll see how it goes.
2: When this Rebels thing got set up, and I believe this is the fourth year of this series, that was when Cookeville was playing and being competitive middle of the pack with that 6A region in Murfreesboro.
1: Yeah.
0: Oh, okay. Smyrna.
2: When they were hanging with some of those guys. You know, you're going to have down years, good years, it'll be interesting because it gives you somewhat of a measuring stick and common opponent against those Murfreesboro schools to see, get an idea.
1: Well, William Blount travels to Carnes last night. Here again, region matchup. Comes away with the loss. Carnes wins 43-17, and then Heritage next week. So, Battle of the Bell upcoming.
2: And Stan, you Gov Network was there, right?
0: Yeah. Indeed. Yeah, we were. And, you know, a 15-7 game late, right before half, and this was really the backbreaker. Carnes scores with just under 30 seconds to go.
1: Yeah.
0: Took the lead 22-7. William Blount's going to get the football to start the second half. They come out and do a surprise onside kick and get it. And then they go down and score. So it's 29-7. That was pretty much the game. 14 points. You know,
1: backbreaker right there.
0: So, you know, it's just it's a rebuilding year for William Blount. And, you know, hopefully they can get enough to get up for the Heritage game.
1: I hope so, yeah.
0: You know, they'll probably be underdogs in – I would say three of the four, maybe four of the four games left on their schedule.
1: Mm-hmm.
0: I don't know about the Campbell County game, how that might be back an even game.
1: Could be, yeah.
0: But, you know, they went with a freshman quarterback last night. He showed some promise. I think that's what they're looking forward and they're looking to at this point. And, but still, some disappointing. I think they expected to play a little bit better than they did last night.
2: And how did – I mean, they sort of made that quarterback change and tested it last week, and you say he got to start this week. Did he look a little bit more developed?
0: He did. He looked like he'd had, you know, like the week prepared for it and so forth, and just gets thrown in there before halftime and so forth. So he made some play. He had a 5-yard running touchdown and very effective passing. Didn't turn the football over. You know, but at the same time, he is a freshman, he obviously did make some mistakes. I thought he bobbled a snap one time that, it was a good snap and cost him a big play. But, you know, I mean, that's just part of the growing pains, I think, that you have with a young football team and a young player that really, 5A, you don't have a lot of freshmen that play. You don't expect a lot of freshmen to play in 5A football. But, you know, I was really – one of the things that they've done all year is they've lost the turnover battle. Mm. You know, 3-1, 2-1, 3-0, whatever. They didn't turn the football. Neither team turned the football over last night. Now, they never stopped Carnes. I think Carnes punted twice. But, you know, here's the thing. It was a short game. It was a real pretty clean play game, very few penalties. William Blount punted three times. Carnes punted twice. William Blount missed a field goal. Other than that, that was only stops. There wasn't a lot of defense in it. But
1: yeah.
0: So I think we had like seven possessions, I counted.
1: Good grief.
2: And I think the shocker for the region last night, and it may be not the shocker, but it still made everybody kind of do a double take. Hall's wallop Knox West last night, 42-10.
1: They really did. Yeah, I saw that. I saw that.
2: And 4-8.
0: Hall's is.
2: I thought they were. I thought West was a different level of a 2-4 team, a 4-loss team than Hall's was.
0: Yeah.
2: And that it turned out to be completely wrong.
0: Yeah.
2: And, at least last night.
0: Hall's schedule was top heavy. Now the one thing I don't understand is that loss to Concord Christian that they had before they played William Blount.
1: Yeah.
0: But I mean they've lost to Oak Ridge in overtime. They lost a close game to Gibbs. They lost to Powell. So that was a pretty tough opening three. They lost to Concord. It was 0-4, so they went in, you know, got the William win. But I would thought that was going to be a very competitive game last night, and the score is not. And so I think Hall's probably could say they still have Central left, I believe, right? So other than that, they should run the table and be a playoff team.
2: And the top of that region right now is Powell 4-0, Central 3-1, Clinton 3-1, and Hall's 2-1.
0: Yeah, but don't get real surprised. I mean, don't get real on that Clinton team. It's schedule. It's the way this schedule.
2: Their back end is rough.
0: It's rough, yeah.
1: Yeah, it is.
0: Their three wins are over Carnes, William Blount, and Campbell County. So they're getting ready to hit the, you know, they've still got the Powell, Central, Hall's, and West deal to come.
2: Yeah, so. I think that's their last four games.
0: Yeah.
1: Well, we've about used up all our time so far, but I want to just hit on these other scores for you. I've got five more right here just to lay out there for you. Cherokee goes to Seymour last night in a region matchup. Seymour comes out 1 point to the better, 28-27.
2: Huge win for the Eagles.
1: It is.
2: I said last week that it was going to be – that's one of those games that they had to win that was a 50-50.
1: Mm-hmm.
2: If they won that,
1: they're
2: on the playoff path with that win.
1: Definitely, they host Sullivan East next week in another region matchup. Sullivan East lost to Granger last night, 37-20.
2: And that's enough said about next week.
1: Right, King's Academy went to Grace Baptist last night and put up 43 points to Grace Baptist 33.
2: Chattanooga, right?
1: Grace.
2: We don't want anybody to be confused about that.
0: Grace Christian.
1: Yeah. That's right. Yeah, Chattanooga Grace. And King's Academy goes to Asheville Christian Academy next week.
2: They go where they go.
1: That's right. They kind of have to, don't they? Catholic played Hoover, Alabama. At Hoover last night and walked away with the win, 20-17 over Hoover. Now, granted, Hoover is not the powerhouse that they used to be.
2: But they're still a national.
1: But they're still good.
2: Still a top 25 national program.
1: I can imagine.
2: I listened to a little bit of it from the call from down there because they were on Central Time. They were an hour behind us, and I got some time in the car to hear it. But Catholic only had 87 yards at halftime.
1: Wow.
2: And it was a 14-14 game. But they got a turnover at midfield and had 51 yards to go and ended up turning into a scoring drive right before the half. And, you know, they had given up almost 220 yards at halftime. And
1: goodness,
2: come away in the second half, win this thing on the road.
1: They sure did. I mean, that's a big win for them. Big win.
2: And for a team that's not got a postseason, that was a huge win.
1: Mm-hmm.
2: That was a huge win.
1: Yeah, it was. Well, Catholic plays Hoover. I'm sorry, we just talked about that. Webb played CAK last night.
2: Our old friend Cup.
1: And our old friend George Quarles.
2: George Quarles at Webb.
1: Yeah.
2: And just... this was a continuation of what has just been a freakishly strange start,
1: hasn't it though,
2: for the Quarles era at Webb.
1: Yeah.
2: I don't think you could replicate some of these endings if you tried. But go ahead and tell us what happened
1: final,
2: last night.
1: Final was CAK 36, Webb 32.
0: CAK scored on the end of the last play, I think. The game.
1: And then we got one more here I want to mention to you. You know, Ray Trail would have called this game the Battle of the Mullets.
2: You love finding these mullet games, but okay.
1: I do, because neither team had won a game so far this year. So somebody was going to win last night. It was Farragut and Bearden. And Bearden is now 0-6. Farragut is now 1-5.
2: 10-0.
1: 10-0.
2: Yes.
1: Yep.
2: Neither team has scored 100 points yet this year.
1: Oh, man.
0: Wow.
1: Yeah. Well, that's all for Mandy B Street Realty local scoreboard for this week. If you need real estate, any real estate needs, see Mandy B Street. She'll take care of you. She's efficient. She's good. She's friendly. And she's good at what she does. So go see Mandy B Street. All right.
2: All right.
1: Marcus?
2: Well, it's time for a break. And when we return, it's the Boyd Sports Spotlight. 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
2: And welcome back to the Goatee Sports Page. This is Marcus Fitzsimmons filling in for Mike Edwards this morning. And I'm going to throw it over here to Donnie Moore for our resident news hound, who's always sweating over the hot microphone or perusing a sweaty screen to try to find us the best headlines to present. Before I do, though, I want to finish up with the last bit from what we were talking about with the prep scoreboard.
1: Mm-hmm.
2: I want to say we didn't mean to leave this out, but Alcoa Hall of Fame last night.
1: Oh, yeah.
2: Induction,
1: yeah,
2: of three legends over there.
1: Oh, definitely.
2: We had Jerron Toney, who set the state scoring record when he was there in 2010. He was the class of 2010.
1: Yeah, he's class of 2010.
2: It was the 2009 season that he, mm-hmm, he set that. Tyler Robinson, who arguably one of the best tight ends to ever play at Alcoa, was a Mr. Football as a junior, and I don't know that he caught three passes his senior year because they needed him to play defense.
1: Yeah.
2: And he played defense and just was the Blue Cross Bowl defensive MVP.
1: He was, that's right.
2: But I think it was that 2009 team or their junior year, the 2008 team, that went 15-0 undefeated. And
1: goodness,
2: you can see, you know, you say undefeated, but as many state titles as Alcoa has, they've only had seven undefeated seasons in the school's, mm-hmm, history. So, and they both played on one of those. And then you had Coach Rankin.
1: Yeah, Gary Rankin.
2: And I teased him a little bit when I talked to him during halftime. But that was the most uncomfortable I have ever seen Gary Rankin on a football field.
1: Definitely.
2: He is perfectly at home coaching or playing, mm-hmm, or suggesting, but having to stand there and listen to Donnie read.
1: Listen to the adulation
2: his
1: accolades, that I threw at him.
2: That is just not what Gary Rankin's cloth is cut to do.
1: It's not him. You're right.
2: But it was a great, well-done thing. I love the fact Alcoa does the maroon blazers and presents those and gives mm-hmm. them to the inductees, I think that's a classy touch.
1: Yeah, that was,
2: you don't see nice, that much nice at the touch. High school level. And then I also want to say, Stan, I want to say thanks again for coming in.
0: Sure.
2: Give us a quick shout out for the Gov Network. Like, if they want to listen to you guys or watch you guys, because you're going to be the host school next week.
0: Yeah, that's true. We are. And so, GovNationNetwork.com. And you can also get us on Facebook, for Gov Nation Network. And Robbie and myself and Carter, and of course, Richard Turner does a great job with behind the scenes and everything. And it's a good, if you can't make it out to the game, I hope everybody can come out and watch William Blunt Heritage play. But if they can't, then they can watch that.
1: That's a viable alternative.
0: Yeah.
2: Does Mr. Lotz still wear the creamsicle uniform in the booth just for old time's sake?
0: No, he doesn't break it out anymore. So
2: okay, I just wondered. I didn't know. Donnie, I hate to take up some of your time. Go on to headlines.
1: All right, here are the headlines. The sports headlines of the week brought to you, as always, by our friends at Fast Signs. Chicago Cubs center fielder Pete Crow Armstrong joined an elite club Thursday when he pilfered his 40th base of the waning season. Crow Armstrong currently has 45 homers and 40 stolen bases and is joined by six other players in the 40-40 club. They are Jose Canseco, believe that, Barry Bonds, Alex Rodriguez, Alfonso Soriano, Ronald Acuna Jr., and Shohei Ohtani.
0: Well, I thought when you first started that list that he was going to be the first one that was not on steroids, but I don't think some of those other, I don't think.
2: The
0: Acuna,
2: farther he went.
0: Yeah.
2: It clarified itself a little bit.
1: Yes. Oh, goodness. PCA is likely heading for a league MVP award. Yeah. I mean, he has played lights out this year. Veteran running back Nick Chubb is returning to the Cleveland Browns roster, but not as an option in the Browns running back room. Chubb intends to sign a one-day contract and retire as a Brown. Cleveland is where Chubb spent 7 of his 8 years as a pro.
0: Wow.
1: Man, he could carry the mail, mm-hmm. couldn't he?
2: Goodness. He really was.
1: Yes. Wow. Naismith Hall of Famer Bob Pettit has passed away at home in Metairie, Louisiana at the age of 93. Pettit was an 11-time NBA All-Star and a 2-time league MVP. In fact, he was the very first league MVP. Bob Pettit. When he retired, Pettit was the league's all-time leading scorer with 20,000-plus points. The 6'9 forward played 11 seasons in the NBA for the Milwaukee/St. Louis Hawks.
2: Really?
1: Yeah.
2: Okay.
1: They did. WNBA fans don't have long to wait for the postseason. The best of 3 first round tips off tomorrow with a quartet of games. Number 1, Minnesota Lynx versus number 8, New York Liberty. Number 2, Golden State Valkyries versus the number 7, Dallas Wings. Number 3, Las Vegas Aces versus the number 6, Indiana Fever. Hey, Mike, there we go. And number 4, Atlanta Dream hosts the number 5, Washington Mystics. The second round is best of 5, and the finals will be best of 7. So, see how the WNBA turns out right there. Formula One released its 2027 calendar this month, and the Motorsport Series has scheduled a record 10 sprint races, in addition to its other races. That is 4 more than this season, which featured 6 of their shorter, zippier races. That's what they called them. 24 races in total will begin mid-March and end in mid-December with the Abu Dhabi Grand Prix. So that's your wind-up on Formula One. Here's how about NASCAR now. NASCAR legend Darrell Waltrip, 79, is stepping away from public life after being diagnosed with frontotemporal degeneration, or FTD, and possibly CTE, which is chronic traumatic encephalopathy, which is related to repeated head trauma Imagine that, you being a race car driver. Waltrip's family has requested privacy during this time. So he's not doing any more public viewings or any kind of deals that he goes into the public anymore. He's done with it. On this day in sports, September 26th, these things happened on September 26th, 1908, moving back a long time, Cubs Ed Reulbach becomes the only pitcher to throw a doubleheader shutout.
5: Oh, wow.
1: Yeah. He threw a shutout 3-0, 3-0, and 5-0 versus the Superbas in Brooklyn. Wow. Can you imagine throwing a shutout and then coming back in the second game of a doubleheader, pitching it too, and throwing another shutout?
2: I bet Charlie Paleo could.
1: I bet Charlie could handle that with his eyes closed.
2: And he was in, you know, he talks about when he was playing that starters were expected to go much deeper. Mm-hmm. And I agree with him. They were.
1: Yes.
2: Your line was around 6 or 7 innings.
1: Yep. And about it.
2: If you were kind of frowned on if you had to have two relievers come in behind you.
5: Mm-hmm.
2: And now the standard is 4 or 5 guys to come in.
5: Yeah.
2: But back in that day, you almost were a wuss if you didn't throw a complete game.
1: Oh, yeah. Definitely.
2: That was the expectation. And if you threw 2 games in the same day, that was okay.
1: Yeah, that was.
2: They didn't understand. They didn't have the medical understanding about stress fractures,
1: well,
2: things like that at that point.
1: That's true.
2: At the same time, that was a different level of Iron Man.
1: Oh yeah, I agree. 1953. We went from 1908 to 1953 here. Shortstop Billy Hunter hits the last home run in St. Louis Browns history. Browns moved to Baltimore the following season.
5: Became the Orioles.
1: Yes, they did. 1954, the next year, Yankees' Yogi Berra plays his only game at third base instead of catcher. And Mickey Mantle played shortstop that game.
5: Wow.
1: I don't know why.
5: Yeah, that's
1: that's the $64,000 question. 1959, Milwaukee Braves' Warren Spahn becomes the winningest National League lefty.
5: Wow.
1: Warren Spahn. Spahn insane and pray for rain, huh? 1961, Yanks outfielder Roger Maris hits his 60th home run, tying Babe Ruth's record for the season. 1962, Dodgers shortstop Maury Wills steals his 100th base en route to 104 that year.
5: That's amazing. 100 stolen bases.
1: Swapping 104 stolen bases. Good grief.
2: Well, that's what happens when your pitcher pitches 18 innings.
1: Yeah. Yeah, you can't get it over to first. 1973, moving on to getting into more our era now. Wilt Chamberlain signs with the ABA San Diego Conquistadors. Chamberlain.
2: Huh. Really? Okay.
1: Yeah, 1973. That was after his NBA career was over.
2: Okay.
1: 1978, New York District Court Judge Constance Baker Motley rules that female sports writers cannot be banned from locker rooms.
2: And
1: how'd that work out for them?
2: Well, as much as the problem, not problem, but it's complicated as that made some of the things that was a practice at the time.
1: Mm-hmm.
2: And personally, I've never, ever enjoyed locker room interviews.
1: Me, no.
2: I can't imagine not. There was a time that was okay and a requirement, but when you've got cameras and everything else going on, it's a terrible thing at this day and age.
1: Yeah, it is.
2: But
1: from
2: the perspective of somebody who earlier in their career covered the Lady Vols several seasons,
1: mm-hmm.
2: That also had the reverse impact here in Knoxville. So that was when things actually were more orchestrated in the press room at the arena, because they could no longer let any, like, females, female broadcasters into the Lady Vols locker room because they would have had to allow everybody to go in.
6: Right.
2: And they briefly experimented with that, and it was such a terrible fiasco that they never, ever considered it again.
1: 1987, Padres Benito Santiago. Sets rookie hitting streak at 28 games. He got a hit in 28 consecutive games. That's pretty good for a rookie.
5: It is.
2: And what year was that?
5: 87.
1: 1987.
2: Okay.
1: Mm-hmm.
2: Okay.
1: 1996, Barry Bonds joins the 40-40 club. Home runs, stolen bases. 1996. 1981, we have a birthday to speak of here. 1981, Serena Williams, born on this day. She's 44. She has 23 Grand Slam titles in addition to 16 doubles titles. Won Olympic gold in 2012. Born in Saginaw, Michigan.
2: Up on the peninsula.
1: That's right. A couple of deaths of note. 2008. Now, bear with me on this one. Paul Newman died. He was an actor. He was an auto racer and a team owner, and died of lung cancer at 83.
5: It's hard to believe. That's 2008.
1: Yep.
5: It's been 18 years.
1: It's been 18 years since he died. Yeah, I know. Time flies, doesn't it? And in 2023, the vacuum cleaner, Brooks Robinson, died. Hall of Fame third baseman, 16-time Gold Glove Award, dies at the age of 86 in 2023. Well, that's all for this week's sports headlines, brought to you, as always, by our friends at Fast Signs. Whew. I'm Donnie Moore. Back to you, Marcus.
2: Well, thanks, Donnie. We're getting close to that next break, and I'd rather not break up our predictions at the end. Can we go ahead and take a commercial now?
1: Yeah, we can take a break.
2: Sure. Okay, so when we return, it'll be the Shelter Insurance Bold Prediction segment. You're listening to the Goatee Sports page, and now stay tuned for the best in local sports.
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2: And welcome back to the Blue Tick Tavern here in downtown Maryville on a fabulous non-July weekend.
1: Indeed.
2: I loved it. I got up this morning and there it was actually like a little cool, and I was like, I went back in and got the zip up.
1: Yep.
2: Sports page. And,
1: upper 50s this morning, wasn't it?
2: My Goatee's apparel has got the sports page on it. But and I was like, this is interesting.
1: I could get used to this.
2: I walked out of the house at 8 a.m. and I'm not sweating. it was nice. A lot going on in college football today, and a lot to catch up on from last weekend since we were last on the air. And I'll start off with the statistics I found interesting from last Saturday.
1: Okay.
2: Because if you didn't go to the game when Tennessee was playing Kennesaw State, you were watching on the ESPN Plus. So according to the ratings, the number of people who in the fourth quarter when Tennessee had complete control of that game at that point, who flipped over to the Ole Miss LSU game was really dynamic on the spike, according to Nielsen. I thought it was really interesting, and I think that had as much to do with the score changing there in the second half of the LSU game as Tennessee was going into the bench a little bit. But just a fantastic ending for that game. I think the Kiffin Bowl lived up to all the hype last week.
1: Kiffin Bowl.
0: Yeah. Certainly did.
2: And then my personal prop would go out to SEC Shorts, because the Lane Train video on Monday was absolutely great.
1: I saw that. Yeah. That was great.
2: Really good job by those guys. Yeah. Always enjoy that one, but I don't know how they found a train that fast, much less to do it and use it that long. But that was a great set.
1: Yeah, it was.
2: Going back to catching up with last night a little bit, and we'll talk some more about the SEC. But a Tennessee Vanderbilt type situation last night. Northwestern goes to Indiana and gave the Hoosiers fits.
1: They did.
2: Ends up Indiana gets away 29-23, but this thing was neck and neck in the fourth quarter.
1: It was.
2: And
1: you're right.
2: I was a little bit surprised. Indiana hadn't given up, but I think maybe three or four scores in the first three games, and they give up four scores last night to Northwestern.
1: Almost a trap game, wasn't it?
2: I wouldn't say a trap game, because they weren't coming off a huge contest, but maybe they were overlooking into the rest of their Big Ten schedule, because you've got Ohio State coming up, but still.
1: Which is what a trap game is.
0: Yeah, yeah. Yeah, they, you know, I think Northwestern, though, is quietly put together a pretty good resume. I mean, so I think they're pretty much improved, and I don't know, Indiana, we'll see. You know, they get into the meat of their Big Ten conference schedule, and I think they play all the gauntlet this year after getting by last year with not playing a lot of the big names. But they've got Ohio State. They did play Oregon last year, I believe. But so we'll see. We'll see what happens there. But that's interesting to see. It was a very good game. I got home actually in time to watch pretty much the last part of the third quarter and fourth quarter.
2: And maybe you saw the same thing I saw in some of the highlights this morning, but Lee Beebe Jr., Indiana's running back, had 200 yards rushing, including the game winner on that 79-yard run. That was on the bench. He was third string 3 weeks ago.
1: Wow.
2: And he's running for 200 yards and getting the game-winning score for you. Also last night, Navy having a hard time in Alabama. Lost to UAB 24-20. Army survives and wins, but it's a 21-17 win at Temple. Service Academy's a little run down at this moment as far as the way it looks.
0: Army game, I think, got moved up because of the bad weather coming up in the Northeast.
2: You're right.
1: The nor'easter that they've got going on.
0: They were playing there at Temple, Philadelphia. So,
1: gotcha.
2: And then also last night, Clemson gets the 24-10 win at Cal. And somehow that's an ACC game. you know, they're coming off that must-win next game.
1: Big game next game.
2: Yeah, that's where they were.
1: Mm-hmm.
2: So, looking at today, and we've talked about Texas, Tennessee, but this lineup on ABC tonight, you got Texas, Tennessee off in about, what, we got 17 minutes now to kick off,
1: and then
2: we have Ole Miss and Florida at 3:30, and Texas A&M LSU at 7:30. So it's SEC on ABC basically today. I want to start off with that night game with Texas A&M at LSU. And a week ago, when we were looking in the crystal ball, we were talking about the potential of this being a decisive game at another level with both thinking both these teams could come in unbeaten,
1: yeah,
2: and looking for the leg up for conference lead to challenge Georgia. And what happens is Ole Miss loses to LSU, LSU loses to Ole Miss. Texas A&M gets shocked by Kentucky at home. So now they're both one-loss teams, and Texas A&M or LSU comes out of the night with two losses in the SEC and is now basically playing for their season with no margin for error right. The rest of the way.
1: Hmm. No, they've got to win out, don't they?
0: It's as close to an elimination game as you can call it.
1: It's not really.
2: But it's September.
0: I know.
2: that's what's blowing my mind. September.
0: I think either one of those teams could run the table, but if you look at their schedules, it's almost you don't think that's going to happen. That they're going to, you know,
2: you don't see that likely right. In the win percentage.
0: I mean, I don't
2: know. Could close out.
0: They both have Texas. I know Alabama and LSU play. LSU got to come to Knoxville.
2: Yep.
0: So I'm not familiar with Texas A&M's the rest of their schedule. I know they'll close with Texas. Tennessee goes to Texas A&M too. I think so.
1: Yeah, they do.
0: So, you know, it's tough as far as getting to, but I do think you'll see a 1-2 loss SEC championship team. I mean, championship game.
2: Yeah.
0: You'll have
1: I wouldn't be surprised.
0: Yeah, just with the nine.
2: But you're not going to see a three.
0: No, I don't think you'll see a team in there three.
2: That's the potential that one of these got.
0: Yeah.
2: One of these is coming out of there in that situation. And something I had not realized, and because I don't watch the recruiting and NIL as part of my job anymore, but according to some of the analysts, especially in the SEC and above any other of the conferences, if you're out of the race for the playoffs, if you're not in that contention at midseason, if yours already done, guys are already looking at where they're playing their next year. And you started a you started a recruiting retention battle in week six with your guys, and you're having to do things to keep players happy to try to convince them to stay rather than try to win games, and that's nuts.
1: Oh, how the game has changed!
0: That's unfortunate, too. Yeah,
1: I agree.
0: But you know, it is what it is. But you're exactly right, and it's just.
2: And Donnie, can I pat myself on the back? Is that allowed here? Since I'm in Mike's chair, is that permissible?
1: Most assuredly.
2: All right. Because somebody on this show last week, when asked about the Kentucky-LSU game, said, you never can tell. Because Kentucky's going to beat somebody they shouldn't.
1: They shouldn't.
2: And you're Texas exactly A&M right. always loses to somebody they shouldn't. Why not this week?
1: Mm-hmm.
2: And I think if you go back and look at the stream, you can identify who that person was. And you can look at Mike Edwards' face when I said that. And all I can say is, nah, nah, nah, nah, nah. the other big game, Ole Miss at Florida. And the exact opposite. This was the game I was kind of thinking where this would be kind of an elimination
1: mm-hmm.
2: game.
1: Mm-hmm.
2: And instead, you've got 1-0, 1-0. Somebody's going to get their first conference loss. And real test because, I mean, as well as Ole Miss played, they were at home. And now you're going to the swamp with the resurgent Florida team.
1: Yep, that's true.
0: And no Lacy. I think Lacy's out today for Ole Miss. So, and just coming off the emotional win.
2: That big game
0: next
2: game.
0: That big game, yeah. Mm-hmm. And so I wouldn't be surprised if Ole Miss loses today.
2: You wouldn't consider it a shocker?
0: No.
1: I wouldn't.
0: Well, they're favorite. Oh, Florida's favorite, I think. But, I mean, you know, Chambliss is a great quarterback and so forth, but I just think it's just everything it seems for stacked. Even though Florida's the favorite, I'm going to still call it an upset. But I just think everything's stacked for Florida to pull this game off.
2: And I don't know if either one of you guys were among that group that watched Ole Miss LSU in the fourth quarter, but looking at that and the difference in what Ole Miss could not do in the second half that they did so easily in the first half. I actually have some doubt creep in about just how consistent that offense is.
1: Hmm. Yeah, that's you get questions sometimes.
2: I mean, that some of that was the adjustments made by LSU, but Ole Miss is also making adjustments as to what they're doing, yeah. And it looked like a bad combination because they lose in the end, but they shut Ole Miss down long enough to climb back in and tie this thing.
1: That's true, they did.
2: All right, going on down the list, well, let's see. We say big game next game. Mm-hmm. So Kentucky had their big game. They're hosting South Alabama. Wouldn't that be a horrendous follow-up if you were to
0: yes.
2: If you were to follow up beating A&M to stumble at home against South Alabama? And I bring them up simply because daughter went to South Alabama for grad school. I love that campus and love that area down there in Mobile. So,
1: did you ever meet anybody named Willie McCoy down there?
2: I didn't meet anybody down there, Donnie. I just went down to visit and sit on the deck.
1: Well, you know, Jim Croce sang a song about, "I'm a pool shooting boy. My name is Willie McCoy from South Alabama. Come a country boy." He said, looking for a man named Jim.
2: You'll have to send me the link to that song. I'm not familiar. Oklahoma's visiting number 2 Georgia today. And we'll say this one, Vanderbilt's heading to Auburn.
0: Mm-hmm.
2: And I don't know how many wishes are left in the lamp the Commodore stole out of the desert, but they might need to rub it again today because you're going down to the plains against an Auburn team that...
1: It's true.
2: You know, yeah, they lost, but they...
1: We don't know much about them.
2: You don't know much about either one of these teams.
1: No.
2: I mean, Vanderbilt's ridden some miracle finishes, none bigger than last week.
0: Right, yeah.
2: Has anybody ever seen an ending like that?
0: No.
2: It feels like at one point I have seen a game where somebody messed up an attempted safety and lost on it, but I couldn't remember what it was, which game it was. But to win a game that way, I think they said it was 99.6%.
0: Really?
2: Probability to win on that last, win the game going into that last snap. But fumble in the end zone. And
1: oh, wow.
2: Anyway, interesting. That's on SEC Network later today. South Carolina is going to Alabama, 7 o'clock tonight.
0: I think.
2: Any concerns there for the Tide?
0: I don't think so. I don't think so. I think Shane Beamer may be in trouble.
1: Yeah.
0: When it comes to the end of the season.
2: But haven't we been saying that about Shane Beamer for like 4 years?
1: Yes, we have.
0: We have. But I just don't know.
1: But it may be coming to fruition this year.
2: It's always coming to fruition, but it seems like he has the knack to survive, which is almost, I mean, the true Beamer ball is being able to continue to coach when it seems like every year they're ready to fire you. He just hangs on. And then the other one, the next late game, which is also a top 25 matchup. Number 19 Missouri is going to number 24 Mississippi State. If you can believe that.
0: Mississippi State was impressive last week and have been. You know, I think they've got a real quarterback. Somebody told me that that'll be the next quarterback at Miami next year.
1: I've heard that too.
0: Speaking of the NIL situation, I don't know. In Missouri, I think it's, you know, they did have the big win over Kansas, but I don't know. I think they're just real unproven. So
2: I have trouble with a team moving up one spot, even though they won, when that win is a 10-point victory over Troy.
0: Yeah.
2: we had a Troy on this show. Anybody can beat Troy.
1: Yeah, we've had our second Troy on this show, in fact. This dating back before you were.
2: I forgot that second Troy. So yes,
1: yeah, Troy Glidewell.
2: We only have Troy Story 2.
1: Yes, we do.
2: that's my tease for the Disney Network. That's what's going on out there. Following this up, we got about 30 minutes. So I wanted to put this one out there. If y'all were keeping track, Josh Heupel has passed Doug Dickey on the Tennessee career coaching victories chart.
1: Okay.
2: He's climbed into number six. He's 48-20 at Tennessee. Doug Dickey was 46-15-4.
1: Mm-hmm.
2: Now, if the Vols were to win today and get the upset, Heupel would tie Bowden Wyatt with 49 victories as a Vol.
1: Bowden Wyatt.
0: That tells me Tennessee doesn't keep coaches long.
2: Well, you've got some that have been, I mean, you get to the top of that chart. You got General Nealon with 173.
0: Right, yeah. And then
2: you
0: Fulmer.
2: You got Fulmer with 152, and you got Johnny Majors with 116. After that, it drops very
0: significantly
2: quickly.
0: Drop, yeah.
1: It does.
2: You get down to Battle, Wyatt, and then Heupel.
0: Yeah, with 49 wins, and you're in the top five. That's not a lot. And so, but, I mean, it is top heavy, as you said.
1: It is,
0: you had,
1: yeah.
0: You had guys that were there over decades and so forth. So.
2: And then, Donnie, how we doing? You got to count me down, or are we good?
1: It's 11:55.
2: 11:55. All right, so we got a minute or two.
1: Yep, we do. Got a couple minutes.
2: Because we've got to give enough time for us to sign off here, play our credits, and give our listeners time to get over to their TV and turn on the sound.
1: That's right.
2: Yeah. Or for those who are at the stadium and picking us up.
1: Get your priorities straight here.
2: You know, because 92.5 goes everywhere.
1: It does.
2: So, we might have people listening in the stadium, or we might be broadcasting just to the people sitting here in Blue Tick this morning. But,
1: and that's a good time to interject that you are listening to the sports page on WKCE 92.5 FM and 1180 AM. 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
2: We do. Well, okay, we do.
1: Aaron does.
2: Aaron does. He kind of says, Stan, welcome to Mid-Century Radio. I'm sorry I didn't greet you properly this morning.
1: Aaron can call it anything he wants to. He's the boss. He owns it.
2: And so we'll close out real quick. Give me your pick. Who's coming away victorious when the 3:30 game comes on? Which UT is coming out of there with the win? Donnie, start with you, because you groaned.
1: I've hated this one ever since. I'm saying that Vols are going to pull an upset today.
2: Vols pull the upset.
1: Mm-hmm.
2: Stan, you got, what's your pick here?
0: I've struggled with this too, Donnie. I'm back and forth on it.
1: Wow.
0: I'm going to go with the Longhorns.
1: I guess I'm picking with my heart instead of my head.
0: Until Tennessee beats somebody, proves me, then I got to go with the higher-ranked team. So, hopefully I'm wrong.
2: Well, I'm unfortunately going to agree that it's the wrong shade of orange that comes out with the win today.
1: The burnt orange.
2: The burnt orange. Well, apparently everything's not just bigger in Texas. It also gets burnt to a crisp. What they did to orange is atrocious.
0: Yeah.
1: Oh, it is.
2: But I still think that they've got the better – not because they've got the better quarterback, but I think because they've got the better defense.
1: I would not argue that point.
2: But, all right. So, provided I can pull it up, that will do it for today's edition. Donnie, are you queued up, ready for me?
1: I'm queued up, ready, and ready to roll. You ready?
2: I'm ready. And that's the final whistle, folks. That will do it for today's edition of the Sports Page. Thanks to Aaron Ishmael back at Loud Media, our host here at the Blue Tick Tavern, and all of our sponsors. For Donnie Moore, Mike Edwards, until next Saturday.
1: And Stan Painter.
2: Thank you for being here.
0: Thank you for having
2: me. Special thanks for sitting in the entire show.
1: Yes.
2: All right. And this is Marcus Fitzsimmons wishing everyone good sports.
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8: ABC News, I'm Chuck Sievertson. Hundreds of miles of the East Coast being slammed by a large and strong nor'easter. 4 to 6 inches of rain possible in parts of New Jersey and Long Island. On the Jersey Shore and Seabright, ABC News forecaster Leslie Lopez.
9: Earlier in North Carolina, waves up to 19 feet lashing the Outer Banks, overtaking beaches, coastal homes, and even breaching highways. Communities south of the stretch of Highway 12 near Cape Hatteras are now cut off until further notice.
8: There are hundreds of flight cancellations. Amtrak has canceled all trains between Boston and New York. President Trump has been vague about his talks with Chinese President Xi this week at the White House. There's no word about any commitment from China regarding its support of Iran, its biggest trading partner. The Vatican says about 700,000 people today gathered along the Champs-Élysées in Paris for a mass with Pope Leo. This is ABC News.
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0: What an absolutely beautiful Saturday it's turning out to be. Sure, we've had some mid to high level cloudiness hanging out with us, but other than that, it's very comfortable with forecast highs in the upper 70s. We'll do it again on Sunday with increasing heat next week. 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That's your latest forecast. I'm meteorologist Mike Witcher from the East Tennessee Weather Center. And remember to always get the latest forecast weather updates with the East Tennessee Weather app.
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I can't tell them they were wrong, 'cause I'm afraid they'll leave me too. Now it's funny, but more than ever,

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1: ABC News, I'm Mike Dubusky. President Trump says the deal proposed by Iran to reopen the Strait of Hormuz is not acceptable. Under that proposal, Iran would have reopened the strait in exchange for the U.S. ending its military blockade and waiving sanctions. The East Coast is in for another battering day of severe weather thanks to a nor'easter that's affecting the Carolinas all the way up through Massachusetts.
2: We're talking about coastal flooding, beach erosion. We also have very strong gusty winds that are damaging. They could bring down trees and power lines. In addition to that, we're going to see that storm system continue to move its way up towards the East Coast and start to veer inland. So some of these winds are going to push inland farther into areas closer to Philadelphia, even Atlantic City, getting out towards parts that are going to be moving in about 30, 40 mile per hour gusts, I would say, inland. So that's not just at the coast.
1: ABC's Leslie Lopez. Meanwhile, the Big Island of Hawaii is now under a tropical storm warning and hurricane watch as Hurricane Nolo nears the state. This is ABC News.
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0: What an absolutely beautiful Saturday it's turning out to be. Sure, we've had some mid to high level cloudiness hanging out with us, but other than that, it's very comfortable with forecast highs in the upper 70s. We'll do it again on Sunday with increasing heat next week. 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I'm meteorologist Mike Witcher from the East Tennessee Weather Center. And remember to always get the latest forecast weather updates with the East Tennessee Weather app.
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1: ABC News, I'm Mike Dubosky. President Trump is rejecting the latest offer from Iran to reopen the Strait of Hormuz. Under the proposed deal, the U.S. would have had to agree to end its military blockade and waive sanctions on Iran. The president earlier today called that proposal not acceptable. A nor'easter is rolling up the East Coast right now with strong winds and heavy rain. ABC's Marcus Solis is on the south shore of Long Island.
2: We are in one of those heavy bands of heavy rain. It is a soaking rain, wind-driven. And it is really coming down here in Long Beach. Waves crashing in crashing against the beach, and that is the concern here. Beach erosion, all these south-facing communities are really in danger of losing a good chunk of sand here.
1: And Hawaii is bracing for up to 18 inches of rain on the Big Island this weekend as Hurricane Nolo brushes the southern coast of that state. This is ABC News.
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want me around. And now I'm back to let you know I can really shake them down.

0: What an absolutely beautiful Saturday it's turning out to be. Sure, we've had some mid to high level cloudiness hanging out with us, but other than that, it's very comfortable with forecast highs in the upper 70s. We'll do it again on Sunday with increasing heat next week. 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I'm meteorologist Mike Witcher from the East Tennessee Weather Center. And remember to always get the latest forecast weather updates with the East Tennessee Weather app.
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1: ABC News, I'm Mike Dubusky. Tens of thousands across the Northeast are without power right now as a powerful storm makes its way up the East Coast. At least 360 flights are canceled because of the nor'easter, and that's not the only form of transport being affected.
2: Amtrak canceling the train between New York and Boston, a very popular line there. Passengers traveling beyond New York can request a refund or book another train, and other scheduled changes and delays are possible in the Northeast this weekend. New York City, the MTA, says high winds are expected to be the biggest threat to the local transit system.
1: ABC's Andrew Dimbert. States of emergency are in effect right now in New York and New Jersey. Hawaii is bracing for yet another close pass from a hurricane amid a particularly active El Nino. The Category 2 Hurricane Nolo is expected to drop anywhere between 10 and 18 inches of rain on the Big Island. And President Trump says the latest deal from Iran on the Strait of Hormuz is not acceptable and is rejecting the proposal. This is ABC News.
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0: What an absolutely beautiful Saturday it's turning out to be. Sure, we've had some mid to high level cloudiness hanging out with us, but other than that, it's very comfortable with forecast highs in the upper 70s. We'll do it again on Sunday with increasing heat next week. 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That's your latest forecast. I'm meteorologist Mike Witcher from the East Tennessee Weather Center. And remember to always get the latest forecast weather updates with the East Tennessee Weather app.
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1: ABC News, I'm Mike Dubusky. It's a wet and windy weekend for much of the East Coast as a nor'easter blows through. Massachusetts fisherman Dave Marciano says many in the fishing industry are staying home today.
2: We knew this was coming. I'm sure the vast majority of the fleet is home safe. We knew this is a big blow. It's coming. And it's nothing to mess around with.
1: And while he's staying out of the water, not everyone is.
3: We did see swift water rescue crews moving a raft down the street. So we're hoping whoever they're trying to get to is safe. This is how dangerous the situation is.
1: ABC meteorologist Leslie Lopez in Seabright, New Jersey there. High tide is set to roll in this evening. President Trump this morning told reporters that the latest Iranian offer on the Strait of Hormuz is not acceptable and that he's rejecting that deal. Under that proposal, Iran would have reopened the strait within 7 days if the U.S. agreed to lift sanctions and end its military blockade. This is ABC News.
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0: What an absolutely beautiful Saturday it's turning out to be. Sure, we've had some mid to high level cloudiness hanging out with us, but other than that, it's very comfortable with forecast highs in the upper 70s. We'll do it again on Sunday with increasing heat next week. 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That's your latest forecast. I'm meteorologist Mike Witcher from the East Tennessee Weather Center. And remember to always get the latest forecast weather updates with the East Tennessee Weather app.
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1: ABC News, I'm Mike Dubusky. It's early in the season for a nor'easter, but that's exactly what much of the Mid-Atlantic is dealing with this weekend. In Suffolk County, New York, Undersheriff John Becker with an update on how authorities have been dealing with the storm.
2: Our camera towers have been deployed to keep eyes on the storm from above. And our emergency management trucks are equipped with generators, chainsaws, tow straps, extra gasoline, chains to help pull trees and cars off the road.
1: More than 20,000 people are without power in New York State right now, parts of which are under a state of emergency. Surf City, New Jersey, meanwhile, clocked wind gusts of 74 miles an hour today. Hawaii is bracing for yet another close brush with a hurricane. The Category 2 Hurricane Nolo is forecast to dump between 10 and 18 inches of rain on the Big Island, which is now under a tropical storm warning. Maui under a tropical storm watch. This is ABC News.
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0: What an absolutely beautiful Saturday it's turning out to be. Sure, we've had some mid to high level cloudiness hanging out with us, but other than that, it's very comfortable with forecast highs in the upper 70s. We'll do it again on Sunday with increasing heat next week. 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That's your latest forecast. I'm meteorologist Mike Witcher from the East Tennessee Weather Center. And remember to always get the latest forecast weather updates with the East Tennessee Weather app.
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1: ABC News, I'm Mike Dubusky. Torrential rain, high winds, and flood warnings are impacting millions up and down the East Coast this weekend as a nor'easter slowly crawls northward. Adolfo and Jessica Mendoza are in the waterlogged New York City.
2: Kind of changed our plans. We're supposed to go to the Yankees game tonight, and that got canceled.
3: Yeah.
2: So,
3: I know.
2: But we're making the best of it.
1: The concern is that as the tides come in tonight, the storm could bring dangerous flooding conditions for coastal areas. Meanwhile, Hurricane Nolo is dumping inches upon inches of rain on Hawaii. National Hurricane Center Director Michael Brennan says it's the latest in a string of powerful storms that the state has had to deal with.
4: Typically, you know, storms come out of the East Pacific towards Hawaii from a long way away. They've already peaked in intensity, and they tend to encounter cool waters as they approach from the east. But this year, we've seen these storms forming south of the main Hawaiian Islands in that warmer water area.
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0: It's going to be a wash, rinse, repeat forecast as we get into our Sunday and even Monday. But into next week, more heat, more humidity with increasing rain by next weekend. 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That's your latest forecast. I'm meteorologist Mike Witcher from the East Tennessee Weather Center. And remember to always get the latest forecast weather updates with the East Tennessee Weather app.
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1: ABC News, I'm Dave Packer. A monster nor'easter pounding the East Coast from the Mid-Atlantic to Maine. The multi-day threat as water floods streets and whipping winds knock out power to tens of thousands. But National Grid's Vice President of Operations, Sean Vasher, says they're already ready for outages thanks to system upgrades that he says sped up restoration.
2: 33% of our customers are covered with this automation, and we're going to see significant benefits.
1: Four Americans now among the six people killed in an explosion that collapsed a two-story building in Athens, Greece. The cause remains under investigation. The White House is moving to rescind more than $800 million in spending that Congress has already approved. The move targets programs across several federal agencies, drawing criticism from Republican Senator Susan Collins, who calls it a violation of the law. The aerial war between Russia and Ukraine intensifying, with at least 10 people reported dead in the latest attacks. This is ABC News.
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0: It's going to be a wash, rinse, repeat forecast as we get into our Sunday and even Monday. But into next week, more heat, more humidity with increasing rain by next weekend. 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That's your latest forecast. I'm meteorologist Mike Witcher from the East Tennessee Weather Center. And remember to always get the latest forecast weather updates with the East Tennessee Weather app.
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1: ABC News, I'm Dave Packer. An early season nor'easter bringing torrential rain, high winds, and flood warnings for millions along the East Coast. The risk extending from the Carolinas to Maine. On New York's Long Island, Suffolk County Executive Ed Romaine.
2: Montauk is getting hit with 50-mile-an-hour winds. Our concern is that trees will topple, and with them, power lines.
1: And waves of 16 feet or more reported off the Jersey Shore in southern New England, and parts of New Jersey and New York are under a state of emergency. Six people dead after an explosion brought down a two-story building in central Athens, Greece. The U.S. ambassador to Greece says four of the victims were Americans. Two people in a nearby building also injured. The cause under investigation. Children singing, greeting Pope Leo the 14th. He arrived today in Lourdes on the second day of his France visit. The Vatican says about 700,000 people gathered along the Champs-Élysées in an open-air mass. This is ABC News.
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